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0: Bill Wickham and Crowder on his radio. It really is Amazing Grace. Hi, I'm Donna Cruz. There are certain seasons of the year that really, really grab our attention. The holiday season, January, when we're ringing in a new year. But this is really a season of change, and I don't think there's another one quite like it. You might be saying, don't rush summer, I'm not ready. Or you might be looking around thinking, you know, I could use a little routine again. And I think both can be true. Summer's got a way of stretching things out. Bedtimes get later, schedules get looser, life gets a little more spontaneous. Then August shows up and you almost feel like everyone is slowly finding their rhythm again. I think it's interesting that the Bible even talks about seasons, how God created them that way. There's a season to rest, a season to work, a season to celebrate, another one to wait, and another one to start over. And if this time of year has you feeling anxious, especially as a mom, maybe flip the script and realize that transitions like this can also feel hopeful and remind us that we're not stuck in the same place.
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6: Meet Bentu. 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

0: If the phrase, don't give up, doesn't quite give you the strength you need, remember this.
1: 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And he's got more than enough strength to pull you through. 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

0: We the Kingdom, Rescue Me on His Radio. Hi, I'm Donna Cruz. We love sharing God's word with you and keeping you connected to His truth. And if you want to, there is a place on our website where you can sign up to get the verses we share every day in your email. Today's verse is from 1 John chapter 5, verse 4. For every child of God defeats this evil world, and we achieve this victory through our faith.
1: Slight chance of a shower or storm early, otherwise partly cloudy skies. An overnight low will drop down to near 70 degrees. We'll see a decent chance of showers and storms on Tuesday, a high right around the mid-80s. Showers and a chance of storms on Tuesday night, an overnight low upper 60s. Decent chance of showers and storms back with us Wednesday, a high near 85. And then Thursday, widely scattered showers and storms, mid to upper 80s. I'm meteorologist Sally Russell with more lifting and encouraging music next on His Radio 89.3.
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3: This is Jim Daly from Focus on the Family. When you get in touch, please let us know the call letters of this great radio station.
4: Well, our best advice is to form a warm connection with people, and then what happens is the gospel naturally enters in, so sharing the gospel will never feel like a sales pitch or an awkward pivot. And the two skills you need are so easy: asking good questions and telling great stories. Yeah. If you have a couple of stories of what God's been doing in your life and you're able to ask good questions, you will be amazed at what God's able to do.
5: That's Dr. Heather Holloman, and she and her husband Ashley are with us today on Focus on the Family with Jim Daly. Thanks for joining us. I'm John Fuller.
3: John, as believers in Christ, we're called to share our faith. I feel like when I was a fairly new believer, I did that more intentionally, if I could say that.
5: More passionately.
3: Yeah. So I say that with my self-conviction that, you know, every day we should get up and say, hey, Jim Daly here reporting for duty, Lord.
4: That's good.
3: And say, what do you have for me today? Mm-hmm. And sharing the faith with people around you should be, you know, pretty natural. Yeah. And we want to help you today. We want to equip you. I don't think if you're introverted, that's okay. If you're extroverted and it comes more naturally, that's okay. The whole goal here is how to encourage you in sharing your faith with those around you for their benefit, so they can have eternal life and bring the kingdom of heaven to this earth right now.
5: Mm-hmm. Yeah, and this is a high calling for each of us as followers of Jesus. So we're so glad to have Ashley and Heather Holloman here. They're popular guests here, and their heart passion is to help you engage others well. So they've actually had their own organization, their own ministry called Seated and Sent. Heather is an associate teaching professor at Penn State. She's a speaker and an author. And the book that they've written together is called Sent: Living a Life That Invites Others to Jesus. And this is an eminently practical way for you to kind of reorient your life so you're really aware of the people around you for the cause of Christ.
3: Ashley and Heather, welcome back to Focus on the Family. So good to have you.
6: Thank you so much for having us again.
4: Yeah, we're so excited to be here together.
3: And thanks for traveling. You know, sometimes the viewers and listeners don't realize you're flying across the country to be here in studio with us. It takes a lot of commitment, and I really do appreciate it.
4: It's miss it. Yeah. Thank you for having us. This is a joy.
3: Let me start with kind of an out-of-the-field question here. We had Gary Thomas on a while back, and in that context, Gary was talking to us about kind of the me-focusedness of our culture today. You know, we're thinking of ourselves so often, even in the church, it has seeped in. And he was talking about eternal salvation, you know, that at the core, if you think Jesus died, rose again, only to give you eternal life, you're not thinking correctly, because what he wants is to give you eternal life, but that other impact is so that you can bring the kingdom of heaven to this earth and share the gospel with others to bring kingdom to this earth. I went, wow, I don't think I've had that broader perspective like that. What do you think of that comment?
6: No, I love that. It's at some point we are going to leave this earth and be with Jesus. And if that's going to be an amazing, better life even than this, why not take us now? I mean, if God wants the very best for us, maybe it's because he has really great things for us to do here.
3: Yeah.
6: You know, and being on mission with him, the adventure of
3: absolutely.
6: That.
3: And we've got that great series from Ray Vanderlaan, That the World May Know, and his RVL Discipleship series. He's a Jewish scholar. We've been doing that with Ray for 30 years, I think. And in there, the main point that Ray connected with me and so many others with is when sin entered the world, chaos entered the world, Jesus came to bring God the Father's shalom, his peace into this chaos. Yeah. That's what you're talking about.
4: That's right.
3: How do we do that with Seated and Sent? And how do we identify, this is my main mission, Lord, thank you.
4: Well, really, what happened to me was I was reading the book of John one summer, and I noticed the number one way Jesus describes the Father in the book of John is the Father who sent me. And I kept thinking, This is the most important thing Jesus is calling to mind about his own identity. So imagine the chills I got when I read John 20:21, where Jesus says, "As the Father has sent me, so I send you." I thought there is something I'm missing about this idea of this sent identity, which Ash and I really worked out over the years. What does it look like to really know you're sent? What are the mindset shifts you have to have? It's changed my whole world to think this is the most important thing about my identity, and that Jesus is seeking this and saving the lost, and he's inviting me to do it.
3: You heard me in the opening talk about that maybe clumsiness or you know, you start with energy in this area of evangelism. But in that context, with the church specifically, how are we fumbling a bit in this space when it comes to knowing what the book of John says and then applying it to bring honor and glory to the Father?
6: Yeah. The greatest thing that's happening in the course of human history, the greatest thing, is that God is keeping his word and drawing a people to himself. It would be enough to be a part of that, but and that's what we celebrate, but we've forgotten somehow to celebrate. We get to be a part of helping others be a part of what God is doing and being a part of God's family. And that's what really caught my attention like 20 years ago. I grew up in a great church. I grew up in a church that taught me to share my faith, very gospel, Christ-centered church. And I was like, yeah, that's never gonna happen. I'm more introverted, I stumble over my words. I think of the best things to say 14 days later. And I thought of sharing my faith like going to the dentist. Well, once or twice a year, I probably should do that, but something bad is gonna happen and it probably will hurt. And I think, I don't know if we've intended to do it or not, but in the church, at least in the West, we say, yeah, we all know this is bad and hard to do. No one wants to do it. Go do it anyway. And what we've discovered is, no, this is a great thing to do.
3: Yeah.
6: God is, as Heather said, as the Father sent me, so I send you. It's this grand invitation that we get to be on adventure with Jesus. He's doing the heavy lifting. Can we just join him in it and see God unfold beautiful things? We have to start somewhere different, I think.
3: Yeah. Heather, let me ask you, I mean, it's kind of a ball of yarn in there. And what I mean by that is my ability. So if I'm more extroverted, as Ashley was saying, I might feel more equipped, capable of engaging a stranger, walking up and saying, you know, I had that piece of cake one time, and it reminds me of God. Some extroverts can really connect those dots.
6: Yeah.
3: And you go, wow, that was amazing. But speak to that idea that even the gifting part of it, is this something that we could say to the Lord, Lord, you know, I'm not strong. Who else? Moses had this issue where he stuttered and said, Lord, don't send me.
4: Send someone else. Yeah.
3: Send somebody else. I can't communicate. Boy, that's right at the heart of the whole thing, right? Mm-hmm. Even in a more forceful way that caught my attention, of course, you're the word PhD, so I'm going to leave this to you. But this context of evangelism becoming more of an identity than an activity.
4: It's who you are.
3: That caught me.
6: Yeah.
4: It's who you are and not what you're doing. And I don't know if you want to speak to this. As someone who's an introvert who doesn't have the gift of evangelism, you had to learn to do it by faith.
6: What Paul tells Timothy, do the work of an evangelist. And but behind that is there's a great God who's going to empower us, who's going to go ahead of us. You know, it's not all on me. And I get to see it unfold. If I will just take the next step of faith, I'll watch it unfold.
3: Speak to that equation of effort and outcome. Because I think for us, you know, again, it's this equation where we're saying, almost saying like, you know, we've got to accomplish it. It doesn't leave it to the Lord. I think I read somewhere that there's 11 touches before somebody comes to Christ, 11 encounters with believers. I don't know if that's true, but I like the concept of it, that you're not necessarily going to close the deal. And I think we as extrovert evangelists love closing the deal.
4: Sometimes it happens.
3: But to understand a person is going through a process of investigation, inquiry, trying to match their heart and the yearnings of their own heart. This is the seeker person. And we come along different Christians to touch them in different ways that the Lord is orchestrating.
4: Yes.
3: And I think getting to the point is trusting God is the maestro and that we don't have to do the conducting.
6: Right.
3: We just need to be the faithful moment person to say, hey, have you ever thought of God?
6: Right, exactly. for years, I thought, I'm going to screw this up. And like, God is wringing his hands. Oh, don't let Holloman in on this. You know, he's
3: only going to... You have that impression.
6: Right. And I have to tell you a story that set me free from that. Years ago, I was struggling with... There were days I felt really good at this. Like, man, I can do this. And other days, I felt really inferior. I'm horrible at this. Why would God ask me to do this? And I needed a different reason of why I was sharing my faith, living out the calling God had called me to. And God took me back to the most inglorious moment of my life as a parent. Here I am on Focus on the Family sharing this story.
3: Well, I love it.
6: But we get snow in Pennsylvania. I love to shovel this driveway efficiently and effectively. You know, don't slow me down.
4: Amen.
6: And don't drive over the driveway until it's clear, right?
5: Right.
6: That kind of thing.
5: Absolutely.
6: Very rigid. Well, my daughter, who's like 3 at the time, she's like this tall, the shovel's twice her height, comes out in her kind of Ralphie's brother from A Christmas Story.
3: Exactly.
6: You know, snow
3: the Michelin man.
4: Yes.
6: Right. And she goes, Dad, I'm here to help. My first thought is, you're just going to slow me down. And I tell her, you're just going to slow me down. Go back inside, see your mom. And you would have thought she'd taken acting lessons because I had crushed her spirit. She drops the shovel. She slumbers back inside.
3: Yeah.
6: And immediately the spirit was convicting me like, Ash, did you ever think that maybe she just wanted to be with you?
4: Yeah.
6: And did you ever imagine that maybe, possibly, perhaps, that might be a little bit more important than how effectively or efficiently you shovel the driveway?
4: That's right.
6: So I'm like, God, why are you bringing this up? This was like 10 years ago. We dealt with that. He goes, Ashley, and this is, you know, not a verbal, audible voice. I'm sensing God's spirit speaking to me. And I sensed him say, I really don't need you to reach the grad students of the world.
3: Huh.
6: And you might actually slow me down.
4: You're going to make my work harder.
6: You might make my work harder. But when I thought about reaching this part of my kingdom, before you were even born, I thought of you. Hmm. And I wondered if maybe you might enjoy doing this with me. Hmm. How special it might be that we would go after this part of my kingdom together. That's why I invited you into it. It wasn't about your greatness or lack of greatness. It was about my greatness and kindness to invite you into this. Hmm. That has set me free since that day of saying, well, God, I'll try not to slow you down, but let's go do this together.
3: I think the question is this idea of waiting upon the Holy Spirit. Mm-hmm. Because it's certainly in the West, we're not good at waiting. Waiting? And we're wanting to dictate to the Holy Spirit.
4: Right.
3: Lord, come on, Lord, we got to get going. Speak to that idea of presence and waiting and sensing the Lord's movement and then moving with him,
4: right,
3: not out in front of him.
4: Mm-hmm. Ashley, I think, is better at that than I am with the long-term investment, good conversations. I mean, someone that he was able to lead to Christ, it took 4 years of listening, being able to have good conversations, listening to the Holy Spirit. I think once you have a warm connection with people, though, and you're sharing your life, you really, what you're doing is kind of, as you're talking, just kind of checking in with God. And I do think God has put questions on your mind or given you insights into what to say.
6: Well, even Jesus said to the disciples, you know, when he says, you'll be my witnesses, you know, he sends them to an upper room and they wait and they wait.
3: Yeah, exactly.
6: And they
4: wait. Yeah.
6: And they don't wait for like better cultural situation,
4: right,
6: or they don't wait for another strategy. They actually wait for a person. They wait for the Holy Spirit to come. And then when he comes, he fills them.
4: With
6: and now
4: power.
6: We have the church.
3: Yeah.
6: And everything is different. And so I think you're so right. Let's not get out ahead of God. He's really good at speaking and leading and directing our lives. And he knows exactly what the person we're speaking to needs and where they are.
5: Hmm. So what I'm hearing so far is don't get out ahead of God, and also don't miss the opportunity in front of you. This is Focus on the Family with Jim Daly, and our guests are Heather and Ashley Holloman. And we're talking about their book, Sent, Living a Life That Invites Others to Jesus. This is a winsome book. It's rich in stories and biblical wisdom. There are questions at the end of each chapter, so at the least get this and go through it with your spouse, but maybe consider a small group study. This would be a great way to kind of have a community to reset your thinking and to go on mission with God together in the context of that small group. We have the book here. Get a copy. Call 800, the letter A in the word family, or stop by focusonthefamily.com/broadcast.
3: Well, Ashley, John mentioned my plane experience. I think you had a better one. What was your plane experience?
6: Oh, this was remarkable. Remarkable.
3: Okay.
6: No. It's remarkable because I'm always this close from screwing it up. So hopefully we're giving people a lot of confidence that anyone can do this. But what did you?
4: Well, just that you used to not be this way.
6: No.
4: Once you understand your scent identity, you're waking up thinking like, God, who are you going to send me to? And you really believe that the person you're sitting next to, you've been sent
3: to. Which is crazy for an introvert.
6: Yeah.
4: Yes, so and I'm watching this. It's amazing.
6: One of the things we talk about in the book is just how do you develop a mindset for living the scent life? And part of it is this identity part. Like, you are this. Just like, well, why do we play? Because we're playful people. Well, why do we share our faith? Because God has made us scent people. But the other way we talk about it is just developing a great appreciation for the goodness of the good news and the lostness of people, and how do you cultivate that? Well, I was really counting on that when I'm sitting on a plane, and I was like, okay, God, help me to remember the goodness of your gospel and the lostness of people, motivate me to share your good news with them today. And the guy sits down on the plane, and he's being followed by his wife, a child that's having a hard time on the plane, and presumably one of their mothers, a grandmother. And he, instead of going back to help take care of this family, even before the flight takes off, starts ordering out, drinks. And all that kind of goodwill in my heart just evaporates because I'm like, dude, go put your drink down and go help your family.
3: Yeah.
6: And I'm just trying not to get mad. And so that's going through my mind. I was like, well, God, maybe I can intervene somewhere. Give me your mercy. I don't have it. Holy Spirit, help me here. And so I asked the most innocuous question, hey, where are you headed? And he goes, we're headed to X and X place. My father-in-law, just a few hours ago, this is like at 6 a.m, so middle of the night, passed away from a major heart attack. I've been consoling my wife the entire night. We have no idea what we're going to do when we hit the ground. She's destroyed. I'm just trying to hold my family together. I had totally misread the situation.
3: Yeah.
6: And all the compassion, all the empathy, all the goodness of the gospel floods back into my soul because you pair the sentence with the goodness of the gospel. And we just started a conversation. And I tried to understand and ask good questions, see where he was spiritually. They were believers. And so I didn't need to introduce him to Jesus that day. I just needed to remind him of the goodness of Jesus and point him back there. And by the time we got off the plane, he was like, I can trust God with this, can't I? I said, you sure can.
5: Yeah.
6: But that's where the Spirit leads. God is, he's the great maestro. He was already doing this.
3: So often when we're encountering, especially angry people.
4: Mm-hmm. Yes.
3: There's always a story behind what they're expressing. And I've tried more and more not to match emotion for emotion, if I may say it that way.
6: Yeah.
3: You're angry. I'm angry too. Let's go.
6: Yeah. Angry each other.
3: So how do we say, okay, what's at the root of that? And that really is what Jesus would do, right?
4: Right.
3: The woman in adultery, the woman at the well. I mean, he was so good at asking the right question.
6: And he did that. As the Father sent me to the woman at the well, so I send you.
4: Right. Mm-hmm.
6: And so we're living with that expectation that's not a once in a lifetime thing. That's going to be normal for a sent person.
4: And for listeners who don't travel, like we are all giving plain examples, it's changed our entire neighborhood. It's changed how I see myself as a professor. I think I'm sent to these students.
3: Oh, without a doubt.
4: To be an agent of blessing. It's no accident if you're in my class. I tell my students this.
3: This is a good little sidebar because so many times, I worked in the business arena before coming to Focus. And I had a really good business mentor. And he said, when I was thinking of coming to Focus, he said, we need good Christian business people in the business world who can reflect Christ. I mean, we are doing ministry no matter of our vocation.
4: That's right.
3: Whether you're a pastor or you're working with a company, or whatever it might be the best believer in Christ you can be, because you're going to be doing ministry in that setting.
4: Wherever you are.
3: Yeah, wherever you
4: are. It's the most exciting thing when we teach on living a sent life about the theology of place. Like, John, you talk about God's sovereignty. What if it's no accident where you live? What if it's no accident the doctor's appointment you have or the grocery store you shop at? And over the years, now that we've been living this way for 10, well, most of our marriage, but really intentionally the last decade, it is amazing what happens and life becomes such a great adventure.
3: It's so true.
4: Yeah.
3: And in terms of having those spiritual conversations too, you have to be a good listener. And you've written other books on this, Heather.
4: Yes.
3: But the ability to hear how a person's coming at you. I mean, it's beautiful that professor said, I want to know everything you know about Jesus.
4: Yes.
3: I don't know anything, so
4: yes.
3: Tell me. That's pretty wide open. That's
4: right.
3: Awesome. But it often will come through a person's pain.
4: Yeah, that's right.
3: They're in an inflection point in their life. They lost a child. They got a divorce. Their father died, the plane trip. So you have to be kind of in tune and be emotionally capable of pulling that conversation along.
4: That's right.
3: Other people, it's loneliness. Mm-hmm. It's disappointment. It's loss of a job. So speak to that ability and perhaps then how some people can be fearful that they're not really gifted that way or they're not equipped or don't feel equipped. And they don't want to say anything stupid to do harm to the gospel.
4: No, you don't need to worry about that. When we pair the Sent book with the Six Conversations book, which you've had us on to speak about, the best thing we learned in all our research on how to have better conversations was how to listen to people's core values, and then you're able to share the gospel through that. So I was talking to an atheist professor who was really struggling with her semester, and all I said was, you know, tell me about your semester. And she was talking about how embarrassed she was because she had to do a presentation that didn't go well and it wasn't her best work. All I said to this professor, who knows I'm a Christian, I said, it sounds like you really value excellence and you have a really hard time when you haven't done your best work. She said, that is exactly who I am. And here's what she said. What do you do, Heather? What do you do? How do you recover when you know you haven't done your best work? Mm-hmm. And I said to her, well, you know, I'm a Christian. So when I don't do my best work, it doesn't change how much God loves me and cares for me. She was so fascinated by this. She said, can you come back next Tuesday? Come back to my office. I want to talk more about this. So you're listening for what people are sharing and you're connecting it easily to what God's doing in your own life.
6: Well, yeah, because I think part of what makes us different, the extroversion, introversion, gift, maybe not the gift. Heather is really good at that. Just happening, in the moment where I think of these things to say 14 days later, but that's okay. The great maestro can help us with this because I'll go back to a person and say genuinely, I've been thinking about you over the last 2 weeks and I had this thought or this question, could we get together again and talk more?
3: That makes a great impression.
6: And they're like, you were thinking of me?
4: Yeah. I love it.
6: And so it's a natural, it's not meant to be like a trick. It's just how God uses it.
3: Absolutely.
6: Can we extend the conversation? Can we talk more? And so you can recover from even like, oh, I had this great conversation. I wish I would have asked him this. Go ask him. Go have another conversation.
3: Some of this is wrapped in courage, though. It does take a bit of courage. And I guess the other thing is practice. You may not do well every time, but you need to keep going, keep trying, keep doing, because the Lord will hone that skill in you. But speak to that idea of perseverance through our fumbling.
4: Well, our best advice is to form a warm connection with people. And then what happens is the gospel naturally enters in. So sharing the gospel will never feel like a sales pitch or an awkward pivot. And the two skills you need are so easy. Asking good questions and telling great stories.
3: Yeah.
4: If you have a couple of stories of what God's been doing in your life and you're able to ask good questions, you will be amazed at what God's able to do. Mm. So you actually don't, people are amazed when we talk about living the Sent life. They're like, oh, I can actually do this. I'm going to go talk to my neighbor. And when they ask me how I'm doing, because I have a warm connection, I can say, well, actually, I'm really struggling with a lot of fear, but I have to tell you what I read in the Bible, how God's been helping me with that. Because you have a warm connection, they're not going to say, oh, I don't want to hear about that.
3: Yes.
4: They're going to listen. It's going to be life-changing.
3: You know, let me ask this, because that point, I had a Christian friend who is a well-known national ministry leader, and he said, you know, you just shouldn't go out of your way to be hated.
6: Yeah.
3: Because that's not the gospel.
4: No.
3: Right. And wearing badges of cold connections is not an achievement.
4: Yes.
3: In watching Jesus himself, he spoke the truth. Why would the woman at the well go to the village and tell everybody, I've met the one,
6: right.
3: I've met the one? She had to have had a warm interaction, even though Jesus was speaking truth.
4: Yeah, that's right.
3: He had to have done that in such a way that opened her heart to the possibilities.
6: Yes.
4: He did.
6: And the most, let's just go love people really well.
3: And you know how hard that is, Ashley?
4: Well, also, we have a really good tip we've learned just last year. Make the problem you're having in conversation the topic of conversation. Yep. In other words, you can say to people, I've never done this before, and I'm actually really nervous, but I want to tell you about Jesus, but I'm afraid it's going to be really weird. Guess what? The Yale Relationship Lab talks about awkward conversations. They end up liking you more.
3: Being powerful.
4: And when we told a pastor, he said, I really want to live this way. I really want to share my faith. But at the gym, if someone says, what do you do for a living? It shuts it down. We counseled him. We said, okay, this is what you say. You say, I want to tell you what I do, but I'm really nervous that when you hear what I do, it'll shut down the conversation. Well, guess what? That conversation partner is going to feel a warm connection because of
3: already,
4: his vulnerability.
3: Yeah.
4: So he's tried it. It's gone really well. So make the problem the topic of conversation and you'll find a warm connection.
3: You know, for me, what that is evidence of is how God created us.
6: Yeah,
3: that's so self obvious.
4: Right.
3: You know, he made us for a relationship. So when we treat things with relationship, people's hearts open.
6: Yeah.
3: And Yale can tell us this, and all the psychologists.
4: Well, there's all the social science research. Right?
3: But more importantly, God will say, they're discovering the way I created you.
4: Philippians 2 is really the most important passage of scripture for us that's guided us because it talks about the mindsets of a loving connection, you know, valuing others above yourself, taking on their interests. So you'll find that living your sent life becomes really easy. Not easy for you. You still have to trust God every day.
3: But it
4: gets better, you say.
6: Someone asked, did it ever get easier? I said, it doesn't get easier, but it gets better because the more I do it, the more I practice.
3: And you're more comfortable.
6: The more I see God show up.
3: Yeah, that's so good.
6: Yeah.
3: This has been great. I think you get the idea of what's happening here. Sent so many good principles about being willing to share your faith with others. And you guys have really brought thoughtful ideas and concepts. And let me turn to you, the listener. Focus on the Family is here for you. We want to help you have a thriving relationship with the Lord so you can pass along your faith to your family, your friends, and others you meet. That's what we're here to do as believers in Christ. If you're not sure where to begin, we have lots of great resources to help you. 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I'm telling you, if you want to learn how to reach others for Christ, this is the book that can help you. 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
1: 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I'm Dr. Wes Stafford on behalf of Compassion, hopeful that my friend Ken Davis will brighten your day with this fun look at some unknown advantages to small dog ownership.
2: Did you know that a jiu-jitsu can kill a Doberman? Get caught in his throat. That's why you see a lot of Dobermans walking around going, jiu-jitsu. You love your little dog, don't you? Every morning you get up and say, oh, look at the little swear word. And you love your dog. Dachshund, dog with no legs. Hey, dog, you call your dog. Come here, good boy, stay. Come here, good boy, stay. It's easier than hiring a housekeeper. Come here, good boy. Floor's all clean.
3: I often say we ought to be more like dogs. There's a reason dog is a man's best friend. They're happy. The joy of the Lord is your strength. It's also a great testimony of your faith in Christ. I'm Ken Davis. Lighten up and live.
1: 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I'm Wes Stafford, on behalf of Compassion International, encouraging you to lighten up.
4: 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Today, Dr. David Jeremiah introduces us to a young man who asked God for something that pleased him so much, it continues to benefit believers to this day. 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
5: And today we go behind the scenes of the book of Proverbs to the man who was the human author of them. First of all, we need to recognize that this book is unlike any of the other books in the Bible. It is not paragraphs telling a story or poetry like in the book of Psalms. It is a listing of the words of wisdom of the wisest man who ever lived. Sometimes there are two or three proverbs about the same subject linked together. But quite often, there's a proverb about this next to a proverb about that. You can't read the book of Proverbs the same way. You have to read it and thematically put the proverbs together that deal with the subjects. That's what we've tried to do in this series. And today, we're going to help you understand why Proverbs is so important. I hope that you will stay with us throughout this message and throughout this month. During the month of August, we have a wonderful book that we want to send to you as a result of your support of Turning Point. When you give to Turning Point, we like to say thank you in a tangible way. And this may be the most contemporary subject we could talk about, because I've never seen a time in my life on this earth when anti-Semitism is in such a roar. Today, everywhere you turn, it's about anti-Semitism, and it's not even being cloaked behind closed doors. It's out in the open. We can't let that continue without saying, this is what the Bible says. So we put together this book called God's Heart for Israel. This is a result of many messages I've given on this subject over the years. We've combined these messages and put them in chapters that will help you understand why Israel is being targeted. Here is the answer in this book, God's Heart for Israel. This book is yours for the asking when you send your gift to us during the month of August. We'd love to send this to you. We want you to have this. But please help us, if you can, during this month, and be generous, and we'll thank you with this book as soon as we receive your letter. Right now, it's time for us to get into this message about Proverbs and why it is the way it is, why we look at it the way we do. Here is Powerful Principles from Proverbs.
6: One of my favorite stories is a story about a frustrated mother whose two sons were driving her crazy. She had tried everything to keep them in line, and when one day she had an over-the-fence discussion with the neighbor, she learned that her neighbor had also had problems with her sons when they were younger. And she said that after she had tried everything, she finally took her sons to her priest, and he got them straightened out for good. Well, this mother had exhausted all of her options, and she didn't have a better idea, so she followed her neighbor's advice and took her two sons to the local parish priest. The younger boy was left in the waiting room, and the older boy was ushered into the solemn presence of the robe-clad clergyman. Without so much as introducing himself, he stared into the eyes of the frightened boy and began his interrogation with this question: "Where is God?" The boy was speechless. The priest spoke again. "Young man," I said, "where is God?" The young lad looked away, searching the room as if the answer might be found in the religious items that filled the office. He still did not an answer. A little louder and with more emphasis, the priest asked for the third time, "I ask you, where is God?" This time the boy leaped to his feet and ran out of the office, and when he came to the waiting room, he grabbed his younger brother by the hand and pulled him out the door. "Let's get out of here," he said. "They've lost God and they're trying to pin it on us." As you look around in the world today, it's not hard to understand that a lot of places they've lost God. Lost him from culture, lost him from family life, lost him in the media. But the saddest of all is that so many times people lose God at church. They come to church hoping to find something to strengthen them and help them and cause them to grow in their lives, and they receive everything else but the one thing that could make a difference, and that is they get everything but God, everything but His Word, everything but the principles that are life-changing. And that's why, as tedious as it may seem to you on occasion, we have decided that the only thing we really have to offer that makes us unique and gives us a reason to be in existence is we offer God. Not that we have a corner on Him or we can franchise Him, but we offer Him through His Word and through the principles that are in the Bible. And how many of you know that when you have God, you have everything? And so if you don't start there, if you don't begin there, you end up spending your whole life on a detour and a useless trip that takes you nowhere and leaves you empty. God is found in the Word. God is found in the Scripture. And as we study the Scripture, we learn what God wants, what God thinks, who God is, how God responds, what God expects. The Proverbs are filled with truth about God and how we're to respond to Him in our life in everyday practical ways. Now, the book of Proverbs is a very wonderful book, and it's a unique book, and it is, in essence, a book that came in answer to a prayer. And I want to begin our study in this book by pointing to the prayer that produced the Proverbs. And if you have your Bibles, you will find this prayer in the book of 1 Kings and the 3rd chapter. It is a prayer that was prayed by Solomon. I guess before I read this prayer, I should ask you this question. If God gave you the opportunity to ask for anything you wanted, what would your prayer be? Well, you don't read that very often in the Scripture, but here's a situation where God gave a man the opportunity to ask for whatever he wanted. And beginning in the 3rd verse of 1 Kings chapter 3, we read these words. And Solomon loved the Lord, walking in the statutes of his father David, except that he sacrificed and burnt incense at the high places. Now the king went to Gibeon to sacrifice there, for that was the great high place. And Solomon offered 1,000 burnt offerings on that altar. At Gibeon, the Lord appeared to Solomon in a dream by night, and God said, Solomon, ask, what shall I give you? And Solomon said, you have shown great mercy to your servant David, my father, because he walked before you in truth, in righteousness, and in uprightness of heart with you. You have continued this great kindness for him, and you have given him a son to sit on his throne as it is this day. Now, O Lord my God, you have made your servant king instead of my father David, but I am a little child. I do not know how to go out or come in. And your servant is in the midst of your people, whom you have chosen, a great people, too numerous to be numbered or counted. Therefore, give to your servant an understanding heart to judge your people, that I may discern between good and evil, for who is able to judge this people of yours? And the speech pleased the Lord that Solomon

of your enemies, but have asked for yourself understanding to discern justice. Behold, I have done according to your word. See, I have given you a wise and understanding heart, so that there has not been anyone like you before you, nor shall any like you arise after you. And I have also given you what you have not asked, both riches and honor, so that there shall not be anyone like you among the kings all your days. So if you walk in my ways to keep my statutes and my commandments as your father David walked, then I will lengthen your days. And Solomon awoke, and indeed it had been a dream, and he came to Jerusalem and stood before the Ark of the Covenant of the Lord and offered up burnt offerings, peace offerings, and made a feast for all of his servants. That is a remarkable story. Solomon, young Solomon, 20 years old, stands before Almighty God, and through a dream it was communicated to him to ask for whatever he wanted. And he had just been anointed as the king, and he said, what I need more than anything else is wisdom. I need a wise heart. I need to be able to sort out the issues of my people. Lord, I'm just a child, so give me wisdom. And the Bible says that the request that Solomon asked of God pleased God in such a way, because he didn't ask for the things that you normally would ask for in such an opportunity. He didn't ask for riches or wealth or long life. He asked for wisdom, a discerning heart. And the Bible tells us that when God heard his prayer, he gave to Solomon that which he requested. And one of the amazing things about this prayer is that Solomon was only 20 years old when he prayed it. I don't know about you, but I remember a little bit about being 20. I'm even more amazed at Solomon's request when I think about that. So when Solomon prayed, he brought together in his prayer all the influences in his life that had been preparing him for this moment. And the result was that the Heavenly Father gave him. Notice again, verse 12, I have done according to your words. See, I have given you a wise and understanding heart, so that there has not been anyone like you before, nor shall anyone like you arise after you. And I have given you what you have not asked, both riches and honor, so that there shall not be anyone like you among all the kings all your days. Just like Jabez, who prayed and God heard him, Solomon prayed and God heard him, and I can't help but insert here, we have not because we ask not. What is it the New Testament says in James 1:5? If any of you lack wisdom, let him what class? Let him ask of God. When we find ourselves caught in the situation and we don't know what to do, the last resort should be the first resort, to come to Almighty God and ask for his wisdom as Solomon did. And the Bible tells us that Solomon became the wisest man who ever lived. The scriptures document this statement, not in just one isolated text, but in several very clear statements. Notice 1 Kings chapter 10, verses 23 and 24. This is what it says. So King Solomon surpassed all the kings of the earth in riches and in wisdom. Now all the earth sought the presence of Solomon to hear his wisdom, which God had put into his heart. 1 Kings chapter 4, verses 29 to 31, and then again verse 34 says this, and God gave Solomon wisdom and exceedingly great understanding and largeness of heart like the sand of the seashore. And Solomon's wisdom excelled the wisdom of all the men of the east and all the wisdom of Egypt. For he was wiser than all men, and his fame was in all the surrounding nations. And men of all nations from all the kings of the earth who had heard of his wisdom came to hear the wisdom of Solomon. And the most powerful testimony to his wisdom came from somebody who had just heard about it as a rumor. You've probably heard of the Queen of Sheba. Well, she's in this story too, corroborating this truth that Solomon was indeed the wisest man who ever lived. And if you still have your Bibles open to 1 Kings, turn over to 1 Kings chapter 10. The Queen of Sheba has come from afar to check out this report that Solomon is so wise and so wonderful. And she said to the king in verse 6, it was a true report which I heard in my own land about your words and your wisdom. However, I did not believe the words until I came and saw with my own eyes, and indeed the half was not told me. Your wisdom and prosperity exceed the fame of which I heard. Happy are your men, and happy are these your servants who stand continually before you and hear your wisdom. Blessed be the Lord your God who delighted in you.

0: you, setting you on the throne of Israel, because the Lord has loved Israel forever. Therefore, he made you king to do justice and righteousness." She came and checked it out, and she said, "It's more true than I thought. Solomon was indeed the wisest man who ever lived. And he is the original fountainhead, humanly speaking, of all Old Testament wisdom." How many of you know that Solomon wrote the Song of Solomon? He wrote the Proverbs. He wrote the Ecclesiastes in the Old Testament, and Psalm 72 and Psalm 127. And we know that there's much more that Solomon wrote than that which is contained in the sacred scripture. For there are only 915 verses in all of the book of Proverbs. And yet, the Bible tells us in 1 Kings chapter 4 and verse 32 how prolific Solomon was. Turn back in your Bibles to 1 Kings chapter 4 and verse 32. It says here that Solomon spoke 3,000 proverbs, and his songs were 1,005. Now, if there's only 915 verses in the book of Proverbs and Solomon spoke 3,000, we have about a third of his proverbs collected for us here in the scripture. What a prolific writer. We know so much about him from the Old Testament. And when we know that, it ought to make us open our Bibles to the book of Proverbs with great anticipation. Here are the wise sayings of the wisest man who ever lived. Here are the distilled wisdom sayings from 3,000 distilled down to 900. And this is what God wants us to have in the sacred word so that we can grow and learn and prosper. The Proverbs are really an answer to a prayer that Solomon prayed that God would give him wisdom. Now, I want to point out as we begin that there are some wonderful promises that precede the Proverbs. What will God do for you if you take seriously this book? Let me tell you something that I did. Some years ago, I was at a men's retreat. The guy who was speaking got up and he said, "Let me give you an assignment that will change your life." He said, "There are 31 chapters in the book of Proverbs, and there's one chapter for every day of the month, given a day or so, depending on which month it is in the year. Some are 30, some are 31, but he challenged all of us to read a chapter from the book of Proverbs every day for a month, for a whole year. Every day, whatever day you happen to see on the calendar, turn to that chapter in the book of Proverbs and read it. And then when you get to the next month, start over and read it again and do it 12 times in a row. And he said, "See what happens." Well, I did it. Years ago, I did it a couple of times. I don't currently do it, but I remember the incredible impact that had on my life is every day I would read through a chapter and hear the wisdom of Solomon, and inevitably it would apply to something that was on my schedule for that day or some situation that I was going to face. What a blessing is wrapped up in these wonderful truths from the Old Testament, from the wisdom of Solomon. And there are many promises in the Word of God for those who will take seriously this study. Notice Proverbs chapter 2, verses 10 and 11. "When wisdom enters your heart and knowledge is pleasant to your soul, discretion will preserve you, understanding will keep you." The Bible says that when you take the wisdom of these proverbs and apply them, you will be kept and you will have discretion. Notice Proverbs 3:13. "Happy is the man who finds wisdom and the man who gains understanding." Here's another promise for those who will study the wisdom of these verses. Notice Proverbs 3:15-18. "She is more precious than rubies, and all the things you may desire cannot compare with her." This is the truth of the book of Proverbs. "Length of days is in her right hand, in her left hand riches and honor. Her ways are ways of pleasantness, and all of her paths are peace. She is a tree of life to those who take hold of her, and happy are all those who retain her." And then notice Proverbs 8 and verse 11. "For wisdom is better than rubies, and all things that may be desired are not to be compared to her." And Proverbs 16:16, "How much better to get wisdom than gold, and to get understanding, to be chosen rather than silver. And Proverbs 24 and verse 14, so shall the knowledge of wisdom be unto thy soul. If you have found it, there is a prospect, and your hope will not be cut off. And I could list many more. There's probably another dozen promises in this book for those who will take seriously the wisdom contained in the Proverbs. We're going to take seriously what God is teaching us through the writings of the wisest man who ever lived, under the inspiration of the Holy Spirit, communicating to us God's truth in an everyday practical way so that we can figure out what to do. Anybody else ever wonder what to do? Now, that is the promise that goes with this book. Let me add a third thought, the purpose that pervades the Proverbs. Over and over again, Proverbs says, get wisdom. No matter what else you acquire, if you have to turn down gold and silver and rubies, get wisdom. Because wisdom will help you in a way that none of these other commodities will. But the question then is, what is wisdom? If we get it, how will we know we have it? Wisdom has been defined in many ways, and I have a whole sheet full of definitions of wisdom from some of the greatest people who've ever lived and great thinkers, people like Coleridge, who said that wisdom is common sense in an uncommon degree. Or Charles Haddon Spurgeon, who said the right use of knowledge. Or someone has added, wisdom is knowledge using its head. If I had to choose my favorite secular definition, it would go like this. Wisdom is doing the right thing without precedent. Wisdom is knowing what to do without having experienced the situation before, but having an intuition within your heart because of what you know from God and His Word, that you know what to do. All of the above definitions and descriptions of wisdom help us to focus this way. We need the wisdom that God Himself can give. He, not Solomon, is the fountainhead of wisdom. And all of the wisdom that Solomon had came to him from God because he asked God to give it to him, remember? Now, what does wisdom look like in practical everyday language? How does it work? I remember some years ago reading a book by C.I. Packer called Knowing God. It's a classic book, and if you ever see it in the bookstore, you should buy it because it will help you with many, many walks that you have in your Christian life. But in this book, he talks for just a few moments about wisdom and what it means to have the wisdom of God. He said there are two basic ideas of wisdom that people have. He said one of them is like the picture you would see if you were, and this is an older book, so you can see he's in an older metaphor, the kind of picture you would see if you were to sit in the control room of a major railway in a city. Perhaps in some of the subways in the major cities of our country today. And there on the map you would see lights that represent all of the various subway trains that are moving throughout the city. And he said, as you sit there, you can see everything that's going on in the city, all the subways moving from one direction to the other, and you have a total picture of everything that's happening in that system. He said, unfortunately, there are a lot of people who feel like that if they get God's wisdom, they're going to get that. They'll be able to sit in the control room of the universe and understand why everything works and how it works and where it's going and when it's going to get there and when it's going to be late and all of that. How many of you know that if you have wisdom from God, you don't have that? Because if there's ever one thing I've been saying more and more in recent days, it's I don't understand why this is happening. I don't understand how this fits. I don't know why this is going on. I don't see how these two things happen. I really believe that I'm coming to grips with the fact that life is more of a mystery than most of us really want to admit. And if wisdom is being able to sit in the control room and understand everything that God is doing, then I can't tell you how to get that because I don't think that's available to man. But Packer said the other kind of wisdom is you're driving one of the cars, you're driving one of the trains, and you're trying to figure out what to do, and you're negotiating your way through the city, and you're asking Almighty God to give you direction so you know whether to take a right turn or a left turn. And so He gives you the wisdom for your own life. Now, how many of you know God does that? Doesn't He do that? God gives you the wisdom to determine what to do. That's why He says, if any man lack wisdom, let him ask of God, and He will give it to him. God will give you the wisdom to know what to do with your children. God will give you wisdom for your marriage. God will give you wisdom for your finances. He will give you the wisdom you need to make the right decisions about your life. But if you think wisdom is going to help you have the answers to all of the great philosophical problems of the world, that's not what God is talking about.
1: You know, Proverbs is a lot about wisdom, and we learn that wisdom is knowledge using its head. A lot of people have a lot of knowledge, but they don't have any wisdom. They can speak great, wonderful things, and some of them have a hard time tying their own shoes. You know, it's kind of a hard thing to understand. Wisdom is not more knowledge. Wisdom is knowing how to use the knowledge that God has already given to you. And we're going to continue to talk about that during this month. In the meantime, if you didn't hear the first part of this program, let me remind you that a resource for the month of August is the book God's Heart for Israel, What the Bible Says About Israel, Why We Should Be Careful About Our Relationship with Israel, and we should pray for the peace of Israel. And this book will help you find the passages that teach us what our relationship with this nation should be. In a time when there's a lot of questions about that, here's some truth from the Word of God. The book is yours for the asking when you send a gift of any size during the month of August. Thank you for doing so. We'll see you tomorrow.
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3: 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The city of Laodicea was one of the wealthiest cities in the Roman world, known for banking, textiles, and medicine. In fact, after a devastating earthquake, the city rebuilt itself without financial assistance from Rome. It had become fiercely self-sufficient. That prosperity shaped its spiritual life. In Revelation 3:17, Jesus said to the church, "You say I am rich. 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
1: Brandon Lake and Nick Jonas on his radio, The Author. Hi, I'm Donna Cruz. A lot of people are talking about how AI has made life easier in some areas. In fact, 7 out of 10 Americans say that now they're actively using AI to shop, comparing products, narrowing down choices, even doing a lot of the research before they hit the button to put it in the cart. And yeah, I'll admit it, it's pretty handy. You know, if you're up in the air about switching coffee makers or how the battery life on this new phone you're thinking about is. But there's something I noticed when it comes to things that really matter. I still want a person. I don't just want to know which one has the highest rating. I want to know, you know, what happened in real life. I want to call my friend and say, okay, you've had yours for years. Would you buy it again? Or you stayed there last year. Was that hotel really quiet? It's kind of funny that we have more information than we have ever, ever had in our history, yet we still crave something that can't be generated by a computer. Someone we trust saying, yeah, here's what happened to me. It's one thing that technology will never take away, and that's relationships and the wisdom that comes from a trusted friend saying, yeah, I've been there. Let me tell you how it goes.
2: Slight chance of a shower or storm early, otherwise partly cloudy skies. An overnight low will drop down to near 70 degrees. We'll see a decent chance of showers and storms on Tuesday, a high right around the mid-80s. Showers and a chance of storms on Tuesday night, an overnight low upper 60s. Decent chance of showers and storms back with us Wednesday, a high near 85. And then Thursday, widely scattered showers and storms, mid to upper 80s. I'm meteorologist Sally Russell with more Lifting and Encouraging Music next on his radio, 89.3.
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0: stars go dim. That's Holy on his radio. I'm Donna Cruz. If you've ever gone on vacation by yourself, it's kind of a double-sided coin. On the one hand, you've got all this peace and solitude and time to think, and you're making your own memories. On the other hand, there isn't really anybody to share those memories with, and you are pretty much all alone. This woman was talking about going on her vacation by herself. Well, she fell down while she's walking around, and she's literally on the ground in pain, far from home, and can't get up. And for a moment, she thought, is anybody going to stop? Is anybody going to help me? I mean, you're hoping somebody notices, but then you're wondering if everybody's just going to keep walking around you like you're some sort of obstacle on the sidewalk. But then a man came over and he knelt down beside her, helped her walk over to a cafe where another person brought out a bag of ice. Another complete stranger walked up to check on her and ask her if she was okay. And at a time where we hear so much about people just looking out only for themselves, it was so good to hear that her story didn't end the way it could have, with her just being kind of angry at humanity. Jesus said the second greatest commandment is to love your neighbor. And I think that means even the ones from out of town.
1: Slight chance of a shower or storm early, otherwise partly cloudy skies. An overnight low will drop down to near 70 degrees. We'll see a decent chance of showers and storms on Tuesday, a high right around the mid-80s. Showers and a chance of storms on Tuesday night, an overnight low upper 60s. Decent chance of showers and storms back with us Wednesday, a high near 85. And then Thursday, widely scattered showers and storms, mid to upper 80s. I'm meteorologist Sally Russell with more lifting and encouraging music next on his radio, 89.3.
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0: Happy Tuesday from his radio. It's Josh. Welcome to the second day of the work week. Always one of my favorites because you get past the a little bit of dreariness that comes with a Monday and you can start fresh with hopefully your full amount of energy. Let's tackle this day together. Plenty of uplifting and encouraging music on the way, like this from Josiah Queen. It's Demons on his radio.
1: Oh,

0: use this.
1: 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His radio, it's Josh. I'm always a cold brew guy, even in the middle of winter. But I wonder right now, with the temperatures so hot, is anybody sipping on hot coffee and loving it?

0: Mark your calendars for next Saturday. His radio, it's Josh, and yes, the 15th of August, 11 to 1. Liz and Brian coming your way in Charlotte, North Carolina for another parking lot party in the parking lot of Bojangles on Providence Farm Lane. 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

0: It's all about perspective. His radio, I'm Josh. And sometimes when we've got our blinders on going through life, we are so focused on our own issues and our own problems, and they seem like the worst. And then you hear about something else going on, something somebody else is dealing with, and you realize, oh, maybe my thing is not as bad as I thought. This happened recently with some new neighbors in our neighborhood. We met them, were talking, and they were just letting us know about their lives a little bit. We were getting to know each other, and the gentleman we were meeting let us know that he'd been dealing with cancer, and he had beaten it, thank God. But he was talking about the journey to get there and what he's doing now to stay healthy and how much of a toll it took on his health while he was fighting it. And it's like, oh, we haven't had to deal with anything like that. We've got our problems. We've got some things that we want to deal with, figure out, make better in our lives. But it was just a brief example of how things could be different from person to person. And he was just praising the Lord, you know, thanking him for healing him, and just so positive about everything, even having gone through such a terrible moment. And so it makes me remember to keep things into perspective and to make sure that we are counting our blessings every day.
1: Slight chance of a shower or storm early, otherwise partly cloudy skies. An overnight low will drop down to near 70 degrees. We'll see a decent chance of showers and storms on Tuesday, a high right around the mid-80s. Showers and a chance of storms on Tuesday night, an overnight low upper 60s. Decent chance of showers and storms back with us Wednesday, a high near 85. And then Thursday, widely scattered showers and storms, mid to upper 80s. I'm meteorologist Sally Russell with more lifting and encouraging music next on his radio, 89.3. 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
1: 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His Radio, I'm Josh. Yeah, we've been cleaning different parts of our house this summer, and it seems like by the time we get to the last thing, the first thing is already disorganized again.

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So many sunny days, and we picked the rainy one to go swimming. His radio, it's Josh. Yeah, we went to the pool on Saturday. We expected a bright, sunny day, but it ended up overcast and drizzly. But we were cool with it. It wasn't too hot, and hey, we were in water anyway, so who cares if we get wet?

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0: 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I'm Josh. Are you looking for a little support today? Are you looking for some prayer, some camaraderie, somebody who's on your side? You know, if that's the case for you, the His Radio prayer line may be your answer. 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And I know it can feel tough to be in that positive mindset when you're going through it, when you've gotten tough news, when it just seems like life keeps throwing curveball after curveball. But I promise you can get through this, and we want to help encourage you in that way. We want to help remind you that God's love covers everything and that He is not going to forsake you no matter how dark it may seem right now. So let us remind you of that. Let us just be a helping hand along your journey. If this is a tough moment for you, you are not alone. Reach out to the prayer line right now and anytime, 24/7 at 866-987-7729.
1: Slight chance of a shower or storm early, otherwise partly cloudy skies. An overnight low will drop down to near 70 degrees. We'll see a decent chance of showers and storms on Tuesday, a high right around the mid-80s. Showers and a chance of storms on Tuesday night, an overnight low upper 60s. Decent chance of showers and storms back with us Wednesday, a high near 85. And then Thursday, widely scattered showers and storms, mid to upper 80s. I'm meteorologist Sally Russell with more Lifting and Encouraging Music next on His Radio 89.3.
2: His Radio. Hi, this is Linda. When I was young, I prayed for my neighbors who didn't know Jesus. My mother would comfort me by saying everyone has a critical moment when they cry out to God. That's why we're here, to listen and share the gospel with those hurting and hopeless. To be ready, we need a team whose hearts are passionate about prayer and the gospel. If that's your heart, join our prayer team. The next call you take.

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1: It's a friendly reminder to keep those batteries charged up even when you don't use them. His radio, I'm Josh. Yeah, things that you don't use for a while, old phones, power tools, things like that. Charge those batteries every once in a while so they hold their charge when you need them. I believe.

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Kids love to play outside, right? His radio, it's Josh. Right now in the midst of August, oh man, our son and daughter, they want to go outside, but 15 minutes tops, especially in the middle of the day, is really all they can do before it's so hot. Come on, fall, we are so ready for you. When

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0: I don't know if I can ever mop the same way again. It's radio, I'm Josh, and you know how you see a video or read an article, you learn something and then you can't unlearn it? Well, this happened to me lately with a mopping video. Yes, I must admit my YouTube is full of a lot of cleaning videos. It's satisfying and I like to learn how to clean better, okay? I saw this mop video and it was like, if you use a traditional mop and you're putting it in the bucket, you're getting it going, soaked with whatever water plus cleaner that you've got in there, and you start mopping around. That first pass actually isn't doing too bad. You get clean water at that point, but then what do? It soaks up all the dirt. You put it in, rinse it, squeeze it, and then you're just mopping with dirty water from that point on. And the person was pointing out in the video, you're basically just spreading the dirt around a little bit. It kind of picks some up, gets a little bit clean, but leaves a lot behind too, leaves some residue. And so they said the fix for this is using a microfiber mop with just a little bit of water, maybe some cleaner that you spray down, but not as much water as you normally use. Definitely not a bucket that you reuse the dirty water from. And so I'm going to have to try this, and I don't know if I can ever go back to traditional mopping again.
1: Slight chance of a shower or storm early, otherwise partly cloudy skies. An overnight low will drop down to near 70 degrees. We'll see a decent chance of showers and storms on Tuesday, a high right around the mid-80s. Showers and a chance of storms on Tuesday night, an overnight low upper 60s. Decent chance of showers and storms back with us Wednesday, a high near 85. And then Thursday, widely scattered showers and storms, mid to upper 80s. I'm meteorologist Sally Russell with more Lifting and Encouraging Music next on his radio, 89.3. 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
2: 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I'm Mike, Director of Support for His Radio. 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
3: Hi, I'm Barry McGuire, author of Ignite Your Life, explaining how you can have wholehearted faith regardless of your circumstances. Many Christians are encouraged to see faith becoming more visible in America's public square. 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But visibility is not the same as revival. 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Revival comes when God's people return to their first love and His mission of reaching the lost. 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

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I'm Josh at his radio, and oh, cooking is a perfect example of this. Our son and daughter joined my wife the other day making homemade chicken nuggets. They got to get their hands and

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Hey there, it's Josh on his radio, and I'd like to pray for us. Dear God, thank you so much for a great start to this week, Lord. I pray that you'll help our perspective to be correct. Help us to see things from a new perspective, if that's what we need. Help us to kind of re-examine our everyday lives and see if we're walking through with blinders on, if we are so focused in our own lives that we're not seeing other stuff going on, other ways we can be impactful for you, Lord, other ways we can spread your love right there in our own home with our spouse or our kids, maybe with some extended family members. Maybe it's with a coworker, somebody at church, somebody out that we just meet randomly. God, so many opportunities come up that I've realized I missed after the fact because I did have those blinders on. I was walking through so focused on myself, focused on my own problems, that I didn't notice an opportunity to help, an opportunity to love. So God, I pray that you'll help us to love ourselves and give ourselves the grace that we need, God, and remember that you offer that grace freely, but also help us to focus on others, God. Put ourselves in other people's shoes and help where we can, love where we can. Help to open our eyes to those opportunities, God. Thank you so much for giving us the chance to share love with everybody we come in contact with, God. We love you so much, and we thank you. It's in Jesus' name we pray.

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0: And you get to take it with you, so get there early if you want to participate in that. You're going to get to sing karaoke with Liz Riles, and that's going to be so much fun. And Bojangles on hand with snacks and drinks. So come out to the parking lot of Bojangles. Have some fun. Nobody does a parking lot party quite like Liz and Brian with his radio. 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
1: Slight chance of a shower or storm early, otherwise partly cloudy skies. An overnight low will drop down to near 70 degrees. We'll see a decent chance of showers and storms on Tuesday, a high right around the mid-80s. Showers and a chance of storms on Tuesday night, an overnight low upper 60s. Decent chance of showers and storms back with us Wednesday, a high near 85. And then Thursday, widely scattered showers and storms, mid to upper 80s. I'm meteorologist Sally Russell with more lifting and encouraging music next on His Radio 89.3. 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

Nugget ice. What a phenomenon. His radio, it's Josh. Yes, I know people love the nugget ice from places like Chick-fil-A and Zaxby's. What I saw first the other day outside of a gas station was a nugget ice machine where you could get nugget ice by the bag.

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Thank you for praying for us, and thank you for supporting this ministry financially. 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

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So I'm thinking I'm going to just start dismissing them all, and if it's important, it'll come back up eventually.

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0: Do you think the sound at the movie theater is too loud? His radio, it's Josh, and I am a big audio person. I love music nice and loud. I love movies at home nice and loud. And I love going to the movie theater and seeing movies on the big screen with the big, loud surround sound. That, to me, is what the movies are all about. That's the experience. You want the big stuff to sound big and real and loud. But lately, with modern movies, I've been seeing so many people complaining that they are too loud, that it's literally hurting their ears to sit through a movie. And after a couple of hours, it actually becomes tiring to their ears to continue to get through it. And it's a distraction instead of a positive. So I have not experienced this myself, but I listen to a lot of loud stuff. Maybe I need it a little louder because I've lost maybe a tiny bit of hearing by this point in my life. But, you know, I think the movies should stay loud because that's, again, what the movie going experience is all about.
1: Slight chance of a shower or storm early, otherwise partly cloudy skies. An overnight low will drop down to near 70 degrees. We'll see a decent chance of showers and storms on Tuesday, a high right around the mid 80s. Showers and a chance of storms on Tuesday night, an overnight low upper 60s. Decent chance of showers and storms back with us Wednesday, a high near 85. And then Thursday, widely scattered showers and storms, mid to upper 80s. I'm meteorologist Sally Russell with more lifting and encouraging music next on his radio 89.3.
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3: 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I put a cup of hot water in the microwave to heat for tea. And when I went to get the mug, the boiling water spilled on my hand and I had a second degree burn. Hey, this is Debbie Griffith encouraging you with Everyday Matters. So after 2 weeks, I still had scabs and it was disgusting. It throbbed with pain the first 4 days. And when I look at it, I think, it will always hurt this much. It will never get better. Of course, it wasn't true, but I felt it. But time and prayer bring healing. In Genesis 8, God says that as long as the earth remains, there will be a seed time and harvest. So when you walk in God's path, you must be patient like the farmer who plants the seed and expectantly waits for the harvest and then looks forward to reaping the harvest. But there is a time between seed planting and that harvest. So don't become frustrated in that process. Galatians 6:9 is don't give up. God's on it. He knows. He cares. Every day. For more encouragement and Everyday Matters, visit DebbieGriffith.com.

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1: Start fresh this Tuesday morning. 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
2: The person whose attitude is such that they can't be transparent, you cannot build friendship if you're not transparent. Well, let me tell you something. Every single one of us is weak. You think you're strong and you think you're Superman, Superwoman, you're in trouble. We're all weak. We all need each other. We need the person, the prayers, the fellowship, the friendship, the loyalty, the devotion, and all of that from other people. We don't have to be needy, but there are needs in our lives.
3: Does the instability in the world ever make you want to just close the door and hide? While withdrawing sounds harmless, locking yourself away also bars you in with another powerful enemy, loneliness. Today on In Touch, the teaching ministry of Dr. Charles Stanley, you'll hear part two of Building Wise Friendships. Hear 10 steps that can help us win the struggle with loneliness.
2: When you think about your friendships, let me just simply say that your friends, that is, if you have any true, genuine, loving, caring, devoted, loyal friends, they're one of the greatest assets you have in your life. And because they're assets in your life, you have to handle them. It takes time, it takes effort, it takes energy. And oftentimes people say, well, I just don't have any friends and I wish I did. What you have to ask is, are you trying to build friendships? Are you trying to build relationships? Or do you just expect them to happen? You see, casual friendships sort of happen. Real, true, genuine, loving, loyal, devoted friends don't happen. They're not found, they're built. And the quality of the material we place in that friendship will determine how long it lasts and how satisfying it is. And oftentimes, we are in too big a hurry. We don't want to spend the time, we don't want to spend the effort, and yet we still want those kind of friendships. They don't come that way. So I want us to think about this whole idea, because when you think about friendships, think about this. One of the first things that our Lord said was this. He said, having created Adam, he looked around at all this absolutely perfect garden, and here's Adam all by himself. And he said, it's not good that man be alone. Now, when the Bible speaks of man, usually it's talking about mankind, at least in some verses. And so it's certainly not good for a man to be alone or a woman to be alone. That's what God said. So in fact, he was so persuaded and convinced of that, he gave Adam Eve. That is, he desired that he have a relationship, that he have a friendship. And so he created her. And God made us for relationships, for companions, and for friendship. And it is not good for us to live alone. I think anyone who lives alone can say, while the Lord maybe has brought us to a sense of satisfaction and contentment, it's still not good in lots of ways to be alone. And so God knew that, and therefore he made preparation for it. When you think, for example, in the scriptures of how many of God's servants down through the years had friends surrounding them, for example, in fact, the Bible says that God said that Abraham was his friend, that he was a friend to Abraham. And you'll recall that Moses had Aaron and Joshua as his very intimate close friends that helped him. You'll recall that David had Jonathan, but he also had many other very loyal, devoted friends who would have given their life for him. And of course, all of us remember Daniel, the prophet Daniel. He had three very devoted friends of Shadrach, Meshach, and Abednego. They were all such good friends to Daniel. They were willing to risk their lives on the basis of a conviction that he had and that they shared. Then the Lord Jesus Christ certainly had his friends and 12 disciples. And he knew them, he loved them, and they loved him. And then among those 12, he had three very intimate friends. That is Peter, James, and John. Not favorites, but intimates. Then the Apostle Paul, when you read the epistles, you'll discover that the Apostle Paul had numbers of friends, and he would say, would you please tell Luke to come to see me, or Timothy, or whoever it might have been. He had numbers of friends. He had lots to say about them because they were very important to him. In fact, one of the greatest assets you and I have is a loyal, devoted, faithful friend. And when we don't have those, there's something missing in our life. And so I would simply ask you, can you look around in your life today and say, well, yes, I do have one, two, three of those friends. If you have three of those kind of friends, you are so very, very blessed. Now, the big question is this, how do I develop that kind of relationship? How do I build that kind of friendship with anyone? Well, I want to go back to say, remember, that oftentimes our background has an effect upon the way we were treated. Doesn't have to be just necessary in your childhood, but the way you've been treated in your adulthood. The way we've been treated in the past oftentimes highly influences our capacity to be able to build wise relationships, wise friendships. So, what I want to do is I want to give you a list of things that I know will prove helpful. And I'll simply want to put it this way, that is, we build wise friendships when? And I'm going to give you a list of things. We build wise friendships when we share, listen, a deep mutual concern. Now, that's not the only reason. So I'm going to say that's just one of many. It's not the most important one, but it is a basic one. We build wise friendships when we can share a deep mutual interest. Now, all of us who are believers have a wonderful mutual interest. Now, if you want to build a wise friendship, wise relationship, that mutual interest as a believer should always be, as certainly a part of that should be the Lord Jesus Christ. If you have a relationship and a friendship that you can't ever mention His name without the other person being slightly objecting to it, or feel like you want to, don't push me, there's something wrong with that relationship. Unless it is a relationship that you're willing to lead this person to Jesus Christ, then I can understand that. But when we're talking about building friendships, loyal, devoted, loving friendships, first of all, certainly that's going to begin with a mutual sense of deep interest and things that you have together. Then, this is a very important one. We can build these kind of friendships, wise friendships, when, this is very important because I want to comment about this in a moment, when that friendship is based on my meeting their needs, not me, their meeting my needs. That is, if my friendship is built on the fact that I'm needy and I need the other person, that friendship probably will not go very far. Now, I believe that God wants to bring all of us to the place where He is absolutely sufficient in our life. And I know that God does know how, and that He can bring us to the place in our life, now listen carefully, where we do not feel needy. We don't need anyone. Now, I didn't say we do not need people, but that we don't have this neediness so that our relationships and friendships are based on I need this, I need you, I need that, I need him, I need her. Because those kind of relationships don't really last very long oftentimes. But the Lord Jesus Christ in our heart can bring us to a point of such absolute, complete, listen, adequacy, sufficiency, completeness, contentment in Him, that we then can build very godly, wise, wonderful, contenting, energizing, motivating friendships because it isn't based on need. It is based now on how can I help this person? How can I meet their needs? How can I be the person they need me to be to them? And so there is a difference between developing a friendship based on this very needy, I need you kind of feeling and I must have you kind of feeling, and a freedom from all of that that makes it possible for us to build very wise, godly, contenting, fruitful, delightful, pure relationships and friendships. Likewise, if we're going to build these kind of relationships and we're going to build these kind of friendships, we must be willing to risk rejection and pain. We're all going to have it because all of us are human. Here's what happens. Two people can love each other or two people can have a good relationship and that one of them is going to do something that the other one feels rejected or feels like, well, you weren't thinking about me. You didn't care. And they're going to feel pain. Listen, if you're waiting till you can find someone who will cause you no pain, who will cause you no sense of rejection, and whose life is such that you'll never have any hurt, you'll never have a relationship. Because Jesus, for example, He caused the Apostle Peter some pretty straight pain. He said to him, you act like the devil. That had to be painful in front of the rest of them. And so therefore, when we come to building these wise relationships and friendship, you've got to be willing to suffer a little hurt, a little pain, a little misunderstanding, and some rejection. You want to build strong relationships and friendships? Listen, when we do, and we really choose to do so, we can do that when we love sacrificially. If I love sacrificially, it means that I can give and expect nothing in return. It means that I can also give when I have needs, but I don't have to mention them. It means that I can put myself second. It means that if I love sacrificially, I'm willing to lay down my life and lay down my wants and my wishes in order to please and to make the other person happy and to bring them to contentment and joy in their life. If you're going to have those kind of relationships, you must be willing to be open and transparent. Now, what do I mean by that? Simply this. If you're going to build a friendship with someone, you've got to open your heart. You've got to be willing to say, you know, let me tell you how I'm feeling, and not worry about whether the other person's going to respond in the wrong way or not. To be transparent says I'm going to be open, honest about my feelings, about what I'm thinking, how I'm thinking, why I thought that way, why I did this. And the other person may question that, but you know what? If you wait till you get somebody who always agrees with you, that's not friendship. Friends are willing to confront. But genuine, true friends confront in love. They confront with the idea of edifying the other person, building them up, strengthening them, helping them to see their relationship to God, helping them to understand what is best in their life. You see, if you're going to build those kind of friendships, it takes effort. It takes energy. And I must be willing to open my heart. Now, the tragedy of people like that is this. What they don't realize is when they shut you out, they shut themselves up to their own loneliness. My heart goes out to people who are lonely, who shut themselves into a very small world for fear of rejection, fear of further hurt, further pain. You know what? You're not going to get out from behind that wall until you're willing to risk it. Are you going to get hurt? Yes. Pain? Yes. Rejection? Yes. Is it worth it? Yes. But you've got to be willing to get out. Say, you know what? I'm imperfect. Here's what happened in my life. And I need help. I need your understanding. I need your prayers, whatever it might be. Then, if we're going to build those kind of intimate, happy, joyful kind of friendships, we must be willing to serve the other person gladly. And you know what? If you have a true friend and you want to be a true friend, you want to develop real true friendships, serving one another is just part of it. If you're one of those persons and you're always on the receiving end and that's the way you like it, you'll never have genuine, true, intimate, loving, loyal, devoted, lasting friendship. It just doesn't work. It goes both ways. And when you find two people who love to serve each other, when I see people like that, and I see people who are happily married, they just love each other to death, they're serving each other. They don't have to be coaxed into doing it. It's just part of, it flows because of what? Because of their genuine love and their genuine respect and their love for each other. Then I'm going to be able to build those kind of wise friendships when I can say, please forgive me, and to be forgiving toward the other person. If you cannot say, I was wrong, I really blew it, I was very insensitive, I wasn't looking out for you, I didn't think about you, I was only thinking about myself, I need to ask you, would you please forgive me? If you can't say that, you cannot build friendship. You've got to be willing to say, please forgive me. And then, you're going to build lasting friendship, you've got to be willing to be forgiving no matter what. When somebody says, I can forgive you, but it's over. It just got canceled. The word forgiven doesn't mean it's meaningless at that point. Listen, how can I withhold forgiveness from anyone when he has forgiven me all of my life? I was saved at 12, and every single thing I've ever done that was not right in the eyes of God is forgiven, washed away in the blood of Jesus. How can I hold vengeance and retaliation? I may not like what some people do, But you know what? I have no right to refuse forgiveness. You're going to build good friendships, lasting friendships, you got to be forgiving. We build wise friendships when we can accept criticism and praise gladly. Now, I know that runs against your grain, and you say, what's this gladly business? Well, how can you accept criticism and praise gladly? Let me ask you a question. Do you have a right to accept praise if you can't accept criticism? I don't think so. In other words, if I love your praise, I must be willing to gladly accept your criticism. Watch this now. If I'm persuaded you really love me, I'm going to be able to accept your criticism because I know, you know what? You're looking out for my best interest. You see something about me I don't see. You love me enough to confront me. You love me enough to tell me I was wrong. You love me enough to tell me you need to look at that and reexamine that. If you can't have that kind of relationship with somebody, you can't have a real marriage. You can't have a real relationship. You can't have a genuine, fulfilling, contenting, joyful, exciting, listen, happy relationship with anybody. Because praise and criticism is part of life. How do you handle that? That is, how do we wisely handle those things? I'm simply saying, if you're going to build a relationship, if you're going to build a friendship with somebody, you must be willing to accept praise and criticism. Listen, gladly. I will only accept it gladly when I believe it's being done in love and when I believe the other person really has my best interest at heart. If that's not there, it won't be very gladly. Then I will build wise relationships when I'm committed to the spiritual growth of the other person. When I'm committed to the spiritual growth of the other person, I can build a wonderful relationship. When I want to encourage them in the Word of God, when I want to encourage them to pray, and I'm willing to pray with them, and I'm willing to help them understand the Word of God, the ways of God, when I can carry on a conversation with somebody about the Lord Jesus Christ and feel absolutely free to express what I believe God is saying at this point, when I can say to a person, let me tell you what I believe the Lord has said to me about thus and so, and what I'd like for us to do is to pray together about this and see if you get the same confirmation about this that I do. When I think about helping someone else grow up in their spiritual life, you just think about what a wonderful opportunity we have. That to establish those kind of friendships, that we're helping the other person grow up and mature in their spiritual life. Listen, two genuine friends, that's what they do. When they're genuine friends, godly friends, what do? They want to see each other grow up because as one person grows, what do? They pull the other person in. When they get there, they pull the other person. So what happens is this. As each one matures in their life in different areas, it motivates and strengthens and encourages and inspires us to grow equally in that area. Because in every two people, one is going to be stronger in one way than the other. And what happens is God just does something absolutely fantastic in their lives. What a beautiful way to establish a lasting friendship when you're challenged and motivated to help grow the other person up in their spiritual life. Likewise, when we really and truly want to develop lasting, true, genuine friendships, we will do that when the principles of Scripture govern our relationship. When the principles of Scripture govern our relationship. Now, that would eliminate a lot of things in people's lives. If they said, you know what? I certainly want to be your friend, and I would be interested in building a friendship relationship with you. And let's just decide in the very beginning that the principles of the Word of God will govern our relationship. It'll govern what we say to each other. It'll govern how we react to each other. It will govern our conduct and our behavior in public and in private. It will govern every aspect of our life because we want a godly relationship. And when you choose to build a relationship governed by the principles of the Word of God, you're going to build a fantastic relationship, a loving, loyal, devoted, immeasurable, incomparable, indescribable relationship that will bring you the greatest sense of contentment and joy and peace and happiness in your life, no matter what.
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3: 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Do you have a best friend? The most important friendship you could ever have could begin today. Here's A Moment with Charles Stanley.
2: Now, I want to talk about one particular friendship. I want to talk about the most important friendship that you and I have, and that is our friendship with Jesus Christ. He said to His disciples in John chapter 15, that 15th verse, He says, "You're my friends." Not only were they His friends, you know what? Every single one of us, the Lord Jesus Christ desires to develop a friendship with us. It is possible to have an intimate, loving, satisfying, contenting, eternal relationship with the Son of God. And remember this, relationship is built on His unconditional love for us, on His continuing forgiveness of us, on His eternal plan for us. So that when you develop a friendship with Jesus, it's eternal. It is forever, and no matter what happens, that friendship will never be broken. And I want to ask you, if you've never trusted Him as your Savior, no matter how many other friends you have, there will always be a gap in your heart, always be an empty space there, because there's a space created there in your life for Jesus, the best friend you'll ever have. And He's yours for the asking. If you ask Him, "Lord Jesus, forgive me of my sins. I do believe that Your death on the cross paid my sin debt in full, and I'm asking You to forgive me and trusting You to become my Savior, and surely I want You to be my friend." You know how long it'll take Him to do that? Just about like that. He's ready to build a relationship with you that'll satisfy you forever and ever and ever.
3: 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If so, I hope you'll join us again and learn how to restore troubled friendships. Be back for In Touch, the teaching ministry of Dr. Charles Stanley. 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
2: Patchy fog to start, then we should see an increase in the sunshine today. A high this afternoon right around 85 degrees. Later on tonight, a chance of an isolated shower or thunderstorm or two, and overnight low near 70. Good chance of showers and storms on Tuesday, a high near 85. Wednesday, widespread showers and thunderstorms, a high near 85 degrees, and a 50-50 chance of showers and storms Thursday with a high near 85. I'm meteorologist Sally Russell with more uplifting and encouraging music next on His Radio 89.3.
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4: 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Certainly the church is to be concerned about the social injustices in our world.
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4: Jesus would see something even deeper. If only we could begin at the root of our problems, which is the disease of human nature that the Bible calls sin. This is why Christ came and died on the cross. The only way to change men is to get them converted to Jesus Christ. The greatest need of our great cities at this moment is evangelism.
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8: Parents need to be on the same side, right? Well, what if you can't?
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8: And biological parents and stepfamilies have a delicate tight wire to walk. They need to back up the step-parent, but at times, speak up for their kids. So how do they do that? Well, first of all, don't step into the middle of every little conflict. 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They need to figure this out on their own. But when you do have something to say to your spouse, start with this. 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
2: 8:10.
3: Yeah.
2: That's when I got in bed last night.
3: Oh, really?
2: I was like some of the earliest I've gotten in bed.
3: And did you sleep?
2: Because
3: that seems to be the issue.
2: Well, yeah, till, you know. Hello, bladder.
3: Oh.
2: Hello, so. Yeah.
3: Yeah.
2: Yeah, but, you know, for the most part, yeah.
3: Well, that's good.
2: Mm-hmm. I don't know. Three sleeps, two sleeps, something like that.
3: Okay.
2: So. Yeah, pretty much.
3: Maybe not.
2: I have woke up consistently, though, for the last probably 3 weeks or so at, like, right before 3 o'clock.
3: Nope.
2: Mm-hmm.
3: Mm.
2: And without the alarm. Haven't needed the alarm in weeks.
3: And so. You just go ahead and get up and start your day.
2: Might as well.
3: Look at you, because I would look at that clock and be like, not today.
2: Not today, devil. I'm going to hit the snooze.
3: Honey.
2: 6:01. Scott Watson, what are people talking about today?
4: I woke up at 3:11, went right back to sleep.
3: Yeah.
4: I'm not getting up that early. Congress is moving early to avoid another government shutdown. Senate leaders have introduced a short-term spending bill now that would keep the federal government funded through December 11th, giving lawmakers more time to negotiate a full-term budget or full-year budget. Both parties say they want to avoid a shutdown before the midterms, with a Senate vote expected before lawmakers leave for that August recess later this month. Cuba once again in the dark after its national power grid collapsed again on Sunday night, leaving about 10 million people without electricity. It's the fourth nationwide blackout in recent weeks as that island struggles with fuel shortages and an aging electrical system. Officials have not yet said what caused that latest outage. Despite the ongoing cyclospora outbreak, there is a little bit of good news. Health officials say there is no evidence linking apples or pumpkins to those illnesses. It's being talked about as fall festival season approaches. Families can still enjoy apple picking and pumpkin patches without worry. Experts simply recommend washing all fresh produce before eating it. EnMed is launching a new phone line for patients with questions following a cybersecurity attack that disrupted some hospital systems. Starting today, patients can call 864-824-3850 for help with appointments and other concerns. The health system says investigations are ongoing and teams are working to restore services safely. I'm Scott Watson. His Radio News and weather courtesy of Big Air Trampoline.
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7: Our weather will be unsettled over the next couple of days with occasional showers and storms today. A high this afternoon right around 85 degrees. Showers and storms tonight and overnight low will drop down to near 70. A chance of widespread showers and thunderstorms on Wednesday, mid-80s, and then about a 6 in 10 chance of showers and storms on Thursday with a high near 85. I'm meteorologist Sally Russell with more uplifting and encouraging music next on His Radio 89.3.

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0: There's going to be some tears this week, I'm sure. His Radio Mornings with Liz and Brian. You know, we're going to be sending those kiddos off to school, some going to college.
1: Mm-hmm.
0: And that's going to bring some tears and some anxiety.
1: How was it for you when it happened?
0: It was pretty good. Now, my boys commuted, but my daughter moved into the dorms.
1: Mm-hmm.
0: And so I think for her, it was a little more. I was anxious. She was anxious. But
1: yeah,
0: we prayed and got through it.
1: Well, that's a great way to do. That's a great thing to do as your kids are headed off to school, especially if you got those college kids. And a few ways you can pray. You can pray about that anxiety.
0: Yeah, and for both of you, for all of mm-hmm. you, quite honestly, because the teachers are having anxiety as well, the professors.
1: Yeah.
0: But your students are wondering, am I going to make new friends?
1: Yeah.
0: You know, my daughter jumped in and didn't know her roommates.
1: Oh, wow.
0: So it was six girls, completely different personalities, and there were some issues.
1: Okay. All right.
0: But, you know, moms and dads are having anxiety, too. There goes my baby.
1: Oh, okay. All right. Scott's got that same way because he's sending his baby off to school. What's do you guys do any specific prayers that when she's headed off to college again, Scott?
2: You know, we just pray for safety. We're so thankful that she has found a core group of friends at college. She's going to be a junior this year. So that's really helped her. It's also helped me and mom, you know, knowing that she's got that support group and friends there. But it is, I'm telling you, it is an emotional ride. I remember driving back home after we dropped her off the first time. And man, I bawled the whole way home. And I'm like driving going, why am I so emotional? Why am I crying so much? But it is a tough deal because you're raising those kids and then you're leaving them if they are going away to college like that. So you're just trusting and praying for them, you know, that the Lord kind of wraps his arms around them and takes care of them.
0: And that's one thing to pray about as well as that trust, trusting them, trusting that you have raised them, you know, to follow Jesus and trusting them to make good decisions, but also just praying that they trust God.
1: Yeah.
0: And their faith as well.
1: Enduring faith. That's a great thing to pray for as well. So as you get ready to head back, no, you're not alone. Mm-hmm. Many of us have been through it as well. And God will be there through every step of the way.
3: I've never seen a morning the sun forgot to rise. In every single detail, you're faithful every time.

0: When the song you need starts playing,
1: or the story you hear cuts right to the heart,
0: that's God working through His radio.
1: Encouragement just for you.

0: It is a way to cool down this summer and get your Java on at the same time. It's his Radio Mornings with Liz and Brian.
1: So a coffee slushy may be a way to go. I'm not a big fan of iced coffee. Are you, Brian?
0: I was at one time, and then I had some really bad experiences with some iced coffee.
1: Okay.
0: And it just, I don't know what it did to me. Several in a row, I had them, and it just... wasn't good.
1: Okay.
0: I don't know if I was drinking them too fast and the caffeine was getting into my system too quick. I don't know what it was, but not anymore. Okay. So
1: I like a coffee frappuccino, but okay. They start with like a base that has a lot of calories if you're not careful.
0: Well, this can be pretty healthy though.
1: Yeah.
0: I mean, you just take your brewed coffee.
1: Can be.
0: And yeah, it can be. And you freeze it. And the thing about it is coffee is like 95% water anyway.
1: Yeah, sure.
0: So you don't really need the ice cubes when you're making kind of a slushy out of it. But if you use like dairy milk, that's pretty good. And you can blend it down and have a fairly healthy little treat there.
1: Yeah. And they say to brew the coffee like extra strength.
0: Mm-hmm.
1: Because obviously when you have the ice crystals, it's going to make it.
0: Weaken
1: it, kind of icky. Don't put all the junk in it, though.
0: Yeah, that's when it becomes a dessert, when you put the flavored syrups and the
1: you just took the joy out
0: the
1: of it.
0: Cream, all the you know, and the sugary toppings. So.
1: But you can get sugar-free syrups. Because that's what I do all the time. So you can do that. But yeah, when they ask for, do you want whipped cream and do you want, there's a salted caramel, like a little powdery
0: Some
1: thing.
0: Some drinks could be like up to 1,200 calories.
1: Right?
0: It's crazy.
1: I think it's that white chocolate mocha.
0: You think so?
1: That's one of the... Yeah, the worst ones.
0: Look at her. She knew exactly, Scott, what it was, didn't she?
2: Uh-huh. Oh, she knows.
1: Because I'm not ordering that bad boy. So, as delicious as it looks.
2: That's crazy, though. 1,200 calories?
1: And you're just drinking it. I'd rather have a big old steak and a tater.
0: That's it. Somebody told me one time, don't drink your calories.
3: Our weather will be unsettled over the next couple of days with occasional showers and storms today. A high this afternoon right around 85 degrees. Showers and storms tonight and overnight low will drop down to near 70. A chance of widespread showers and thunderstorms on Wednesday, mid-80s. And then about a 6 in 10 chance of showers and storms on Thursday with a high near 85. I'm meteorologist Sally Russell with more uplifting and encouraging music next on his radio 89.3.
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1: Think about who your favorite author is. Hey, it's Liz, His Radio Mornings with Liz and Brian, His Radio 89.3, because you'll probably find them at the really good, really big, really cheap book sale, McAllister Square in Greenville, Saturday, August 8th. 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

0: Don't sit there and stew in it. Don't sit there and wallow in it. Pray. It's His Radio Mornings with Liz and Brian. Sometimes that is the last thing on our mind when we're going through something really, really difficult, and it's the first thing we should do. And I'm talking to myself here. But if you need prayer this morning, if you want to reach out in prayer, you can. Our prayer line is available to you anytime you need it. 866-987-PRAY. 866-987-7729.
1: I love these verses out of Philippians 4, which says, "Do not be anxious about anything, but in every situation, by prayer and petition with thanksgiving, present your request to God." And then the next verse says, "The peace of God, which transcends all understanding, will guard your hearts and minds in Christ Jesus." So Richard today is asking for prayer. And Richard is trying to get a driver's license. Mm-hmm. So I'm not sure if Richard is teen or older or whatever, but we're just going to pray for Richard as he goes. So Father, in your name, in the name of Jesus, we just lift up Richard to you. God, that you would just be with him, that he won't be anxious about going to get his driver's license, that whether it's the written test, the driving test, whatever, God, that he just gives it all to you, presents all his requests to you, God. And give him peace about this. Father, help him out that he'll be able to go in, successfully take his driver's test and successfully get a license. And Lord, who knows how this is going to help him in his life right now, but he's asking for prayer. And so we just want to pray for Richard as he goes today. God, you are concerned about everything that goes on in our lives. Big things, small things, all things. You're concerned about, God. All things. So we just lift up Richard to you right now. You would be with him. You would walk with him. You would help him as he successfully goes in. Lord, we're praying for that to get his driver's license. Lord, we love you. We thank you. We thank you that you're there for all of us and all of our needs. In your name we pray, Jesus. Amen.

0: All right. I don't guess we have to deploy Bruce Willis. We won't need him for this. So it's his radio mornings with Liz and Brian.
1: No, we don't. But I don't know if you've ever looked at like an app on your phone. There's one called Skyview.
0: Mm-hmm.
1: And not only can you see where the planets are so you can identify things, you know, constellations, you can see space junk.
0: Yep.
1: And it bothers me so much. I'm like, there's another rocket. There's another this. Well, there's one that's about to crash.
0: Yeah, it's a SpaceX, a Falcon 9, part of a the upper part of the rocket mm-hmm. that was launched back in January 2025. And they noticed earlier this year, oh, this is headed towards the moon.
1: Thankfully,
0: and,
1: the moon.
0: And so they have pinpointed it to sometime tomorrow that it's going to hit the moon. And it's like the upper part of this rocket. And it's like they're traveling. It's traveling like 54,000 miles an hour.
1: Yeah, so there's gonna be a little dust. When it hits the moon.
0: It's the size of a 5-story building.
1: Okay.
0: 8,800 pounds.
1: Wow! Wow! Wow!
0: So yeah, no. Yeah. There's no danger to us here on Earth.
1: Well, we haven't inhabited the moon as yet. So
0: as of yet.
1: Well,
0: do you think somebody's is like Matt Damon there?
1: No, but you know that like Bezos and
0: I know.
1: Yeah, they're like planning to inhabit the moon. Here's the thing, we're going to be able to see this crash.
0: Okay.
1: At 2:35 a.m. is what it's saying for the Carolinas and Georgia. That's when we can see it, not with the naked eye. You got to have a telescope.
0: Okay.
1: It's not going to work with binoculars that you can see space or the moon dust or anything. But if you have a telescope.
0: So like a science project. Get out there with the kids and.
1: 2:35 a.m.?
0: Mm-hmm.
1: Okay.
0: Then make some s'mores.
1: I think it would be great.
0: Mm-hmm.
1: And if you're homeschooling, that would be amazing.
0: Okay.
1: So, yeah, maybe make that plan. But it is technically tomorrow morning, but it's tonight,
0: mm-hmm.
1: you know, after midnight. So 2:35 a.m. They said to get ready about 2 a.m.
2: Our weather will be unsettled over the next couple of days with occasional showers and storms today. A high this afternoon right around 85 degrees. Showers and storms tonight and overnight low will drop down to near 70. A chance of widespread showers and thunderstorms on Wednesday, mid-80s. And then about a 6 in 10 chance of showers and storms on Thursday with a high near 85. I'm meteorologist Sally Russell with more uplifting and encouraging music next on his radio, 89.3.
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0: You know, a lot of little boys, their dream is to become an athletic star. Mm. Maybe a football player, baseball player. It's His Radio Mornings with Liz and Brian, and one actually got to do it.
1: Yeah, his name is Asher, and Asher, I think, is six, and he's in Mooresville, North Carolina. And so he was basically only half his heart works, and he's at the Levine Children's Hospital in Charlotte. And so Make-A-Wish came to him and said, well, what do you want? He said, I just want to go see the Panthers play.
0: Aww.
1: And they were like, hey, we can make this so much bigger than that. And he's like, oh, I want to meet Bryce Young. That's his favorite player, the quarterback. So this is what the Panthers and Make-A-Wish did. They made him a honorary player for a day. And so it was last Friday. They signed him to a contract, and they had a little like press conference set up, and he got a signing bonus, which was a big basket of swag from the
0: Good. I was hoping he got the Panthers jerseys and things.
1: Yeah, and so then he walked out in the hall, and the players were walking by, and all of a sudden Bryce Young walked by, and the coach says, you know who that guy is. And he just stopped everything, went over, and hugged Bryce Young. Because that's his favorite player. So he got to meet the team. He went to the quarterback.

0: Back's room, he helped to draw up a play. And then when they had the fan fest at the Bank of America Stadium, he led the team out on the field.
1: How sweet is that?
0: Little Asher. And then the very last play they ran was a play with him. And he scored a touchdown.
1: Yay!
0: Yeah. So it was such a cool night all around for Asher and his family.
1: You know, make a wish. That's a really cool organization for doing things like this for our kids. But praying for little Asher as well.
0: Yeah, what a great story and a Panther fan for life, for sure.

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0: with Liz and Brian.
2: I don't know. I guess I just kind of noticed that if you're watching His Radio Plus, your desk goose is dressed for school.
3: Yes, she is. She has on a pink hoodie, which I find funny because she's got like arms in the hoodie.
2: Yeah.
3: She has no arms. I mean, they're wings, but they don't really go. But she has a backpack.
2: Yeah, I saw that.
3: But I love that. All right. I just wish she had pink tennis shoes. That would be hilarious. But she's ready. She's ready for school.
2: Well, get her some pink tennis shoes.
3: She's ready for... I don't think I could put them on.
2: Why don't you put some pink nail polish?
3: I could do that.
2: Over top of the...
3: Do ducks have nails? Goose? Geese?
2: I don't know why she's looking at me, Scott, to ask me that question.
4: No, really?
2: Like, I'm the geese whisperer. So.
3: Well, she's headed to the bus stop, it looks like.
2: Yeah. It looks like she needs to go for a mani-pedi, I guess. It is 7 o'clock. Scott Watson, what are people talking about today?
4: Well, Congress, it looks like, is moving early to avoid another government shutdown. Senate leaders have introduced a short-term spending bill that would keep the federal government funded through at least December 11th, giving lawmakers more time to negotiate a full-year budget. Both parties say they do want to avoid a shutdown before the midterms, with a Senate vote expected before lawmakers leave for that recess later this month. The Trump administration considering major changes to the Head Start program, which provides early education services for more than 500,000 low-income children. That proposed overhaul would replace current federal standards with fewer regulations, including changes to safety, staffing, and enrollment requirements. Supporters say it reduces burdens, but critics warn it could weaken the program. Travel disruptions easing a little bit after Canada's second largest airline, WestJet, reached a tentative agreement with its flight attendants, ending a weekend strike. Nearly 500 flights were canceled, affecting about 250,000 travelers. Flight attendants are returning to work, but the agreement still has to be approved by union members. It is that time of year, back to school, and as students head back to school soon, the Spartanburg Police Department is increasing patrols in school zones. Officers will focus on things like speeding, distracted driving, and other violations. Starting this Thursday, drivers are reminded to slow down in those school zones, watch for children, and obey the 25-mile-per-hour school zone speed limit. I'm Scott Watson. His radio news and weather courtesy of Big Air Trampoline.
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8: Our weather will be unsettled over the next couple of days with occasional showers and storms today. A high this afternoon right around 85 degrees. Showers and storms tonight and overnight low will drop down to near 70. A chance of widespread showers and thunderstorms on Wednesday, mid-80s. And then about a 6 in 10 chance of showers and storms on Thursday with a high near 85. I'm meteorologist Sally Russell with more uplifting and encouraging music next on His Radio 89.3.
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0: used to call my mom all the time at work. She would get so upset. It says Radio Mornings with Liz and Brian.
1: Well, she's at work, and did you have something important you were calling her about?
0: Lisa is bothering me.
1: Man, it sounds like so many phone calls that parents have fielded over the years. Gloria got a text from her daughter, said she could not find her brother. And so Gloria hangs up, calls, I guess, her brother. And he goes, Mom, I'm hiding from my sister.
0: I can't talk to you right now.
1: And hung up. And so she called back and said, he's fine. Keep looking for him.
0: Right.
1: They were playing hide and seek.
0: So. You're not doing too well playing hide and seek. Keep looking.
1: Yeah, exactly.
0: But I mean, I think parents, you know, may have graduated from the phone call to the text or the strenuously worded email. I'm not sure how they're communicating with you at this point.
1: Sure.
0: But some of them are hilarious. So Brian had a phone call that came into your mom, I guess.
1: No, actually, this was my mom making the phone call.
0: Oh, to your dad?
1: This was my mom making the phone call after she had picked me up at the barbershop. Because I went into the barbershop and I said, I want one of your free haircuts. And they were like, do you really want a free? And I said, yes, I do. And so I got a free haircut, which was a mohawk.
0: Is that the only reason it was free?
1: Yeah. Yeah. Because they wouldn't charge if you wanted to get, you know. And so when my mom picked me up and she got in the car, she goes, oh, well, your hair looks kind of short. And I had a hat on and I took my hat off and she hit those brakes. The barbers were standing there watching and they were like, oh, my gosh, this lady's going to come back and she's going to kill us. No, she didn't. But she got home and she's in a frantic. She's calling my dad in tears. It wasn't Brian is done. And he's like, what, has he been in an accident? No. And so my dad comes home from work. He walks in. I'm sitting at the kitchen table. And he said, he dies laughing. He said, this is what you called me home from work from. It's hair. It's going to grow back.
0: I understand. Man. That is hilarious.
1: But I will say the next four or five times I went to the barber, guess who went with me?
0: She was sitting right there in the chair
1: right
0: next to you.
1: With me every single time.
0: All right. Share those stories. The funniest call, text, email, whatever you got from the kid. You came home from work. You had to get, you know, involved somehow. And it ended up to be nothing.
1: Yep. Let us know. 800-447-7234. Hit us up on the open mic on the His Radio app.

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0: When I would call my mom at work, I had to go through so many layers to get to her. It's His Radio Mornings with Liz and Brian because she worked in the bakery of a grocery store.
1: Oh, wow. Okay.
0: And so, you know, now it would be, if you would like the bakery, press 3, you know, whatever. And it would get me. No, I had to talk to somebody and I would wait. And the whole time my sister and I are in this fight.
1: Yes.
0: Right. Just, and she's 7 years older than me and I'm scared for my life, quite honestly. Mm-hmm. But I would be like, can I speak to somebody in the bakery? And then somebody else would answer, can I please speak to Joanna? Yeah.
1: That's the way that would go. That's how it happens sometimes. My sister, I remember my sister called my mom one time because she thought I was physically attacking her. I can't remember if I was. She's like, he's going to hurt me. He's going to hurt me. She goes, just hide in your room and shut the door and lock it.
0: Dad, he would get so mad. If y'all smart bellies don't figure out.
1: Smart bellies?
0: He called us smart bellies. I don't know.
1: Okay. All right.
0: Better than some other things.
1: Anything like this ever happened to you, Ben?
2: Not necessarily like a phone call. I've had some mishaps with like autocorrect before. One thing happened. This happened to my mom, actually. We were talking about what we were going to make that night. And she was talking about a dessert and how to make it. And so she sent me a recipe. But the recipe was for banana butt bread.
1: Oh, okay.
0: Different ingredients.
1: Yeah. You old smart belly, you.
0: Are you being a smart belly?
1: Oh, man.
0: Didn't your dad have nicknames for you or your mom?
1: I can't remember.
0: They would get upset?
1: I just remember. This is what I remember.
0: Okay.
1: First, middle, and last name.
0: Oh, sure.
1: Oh, my gosh. Yeah.
0: Those came out, you knew you better come home right now or you better straighten yourself up.
3: My grandmother would call, and she would use my entire name. She'd start throwing in cousins' names and everything.
0: Dog's names.
3: Pet names, everything. I knew I was in trouble.
1: And my mama would say, just you wait till your daddy comes home. And you know what? He always came home.
4: Our weather will be unsettled over the next couple of days with occasional showers and storms today. A high this afternoon right around 85 degrees. Showers and storms tonight and overnight low will drop down to near 70. A chance of widespread showers and thunderstorms on Wednesday, mid-80s. And then about a 6 in 10 chance of showers and storms on Thursday with a high near 85. I'm meteorologist Sally Russell with more uplifting and encouraging music next on His Radio 89.3.
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7: The pantry slowly emptied until there was almost nothing left for the kids. 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

0: To God be the glory. We are messengers. It's His Radio Mornings with Liz and Brian.
1: Well, Frieda was not happy, and I don't know who she was most upset with. Maybe her mama or her son.
0: Okay.
1: So her mama took the son to go get his haircut. And I guess the Braves were maybe playing in a World Series.
0: Okay.
1: And so he decided.
0: That had to be many years ago, right?
1: Yeah, because he's a little older now. But he told the barber to put a tomahawk in the back of his hair.
0: Okay.
1: And I guess grandma didn't really either notice or care. Like, that's the baby. You can do whatever you want.
0: It's grandma.
1: Right? Grandma don't care. I don't care what you do. Mom, however, Frieda, livid. Livid. So
0: okay.
1: I think that is hilarious.
0: Okay.
1: One of his teachers liked it, though, which I'm sure.
0: Okay.
1: I'm sure. Okay, so this happened to Sarah. It was her and her sister. She said, we came into the house and we heard somebody talking.
0: Ooh.
1: You ever done that? Like somebody's left a TV on or something and you're just...
0: Yeah, it's or like the weather radio is going off and you come in and it's like like who's speaking in my house?
1: Right. So well, it was two young, you know, teenage girls.
0: Yeah,
1: they freak out. They go out to their car. They sit in the car until Mama got home. I don't know how many hours it was. Turns out it was her brother's volunteer firework radio.
0: Fireman.
1: Fireman, yeah.
0: Yeah. Oh, firework. Okay, gotcha.
1: Yeah, he's a volunteer fireman.
0: Gotcha. So oh, my gosh. So the radio was going off, and they thought somebody was...
1: But you know what? You don't take chances.
0: You got to be safe.
1: You've got to be safe.
0: Better to be safe than sorry, and she's got a story forever.

0: Exciting time, mom and dad, expected parents in, getting an ultrasound of their baby girl. It's His Radio Mornings with Liz and Brian.
1: Yeah, and I don't know how many people were in on this ultrasound because her sister, the mom's sister, was there videoing the whole thing.
0: Yeah.
1: And she caught something really unexpected. I'm telling you, these new ultrasounds.
0: Oh my gosh.
1: They've been around for probably a decade or so, where it's that 3D, maybe even 4D imaging. I'm not sure.
0: Yeah, yeah. So the dad is right down at the baby bump, and he's like, happy Saturday, good morning. And he kisses the baby bump, and he says, are you hungry?
1: Yeah, and the baby just smiles.
0: You cannot convince me that baby's not smiling.
1: Right. Like, her whole face, it's baby girl, whole face just lights up, and everybody in the room is like, like, what?
0: Talk some more. Mom's bawling and she's tears. And it's like a core memory for this family now. But just watching that baby girl, hearing her dad's voice.
1: And she responds. She knows his voice.
2: Our weather will be unsettled over the next couple of days with occasional showers and storms today. A high this afternoon right around 85 degrees. Showers and storms tonight and overnight low will drop down to near 70. A chance of widespread showers and thunderstorms on Wednesday, mid-80s. And then about a 6 in 10 chance of showers and storms on Thursday with a high near 85. I'm meteorologist Sally Russell with more uplifting and encouraging music next on His Radio 89.3.
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1: A hometown matchup is coming up in baseball. Hey, it's Liz, His Radio Mornings with Liz and Brian. His Radio 89.3. So the Greenville Drive taking on the Spartanburgers, Fifth Third Park in Spartanburg, Wednesday, August

0: Why should I worry? It's a great reminder for all of us. It's his radio mornings with Liz and Brian, but we worry. But sometimes, you know, not just the right song at the right time happens for you, but it happens for us as well.
1: Yeah, absolutely.
0: So we just want to thank you. We are in this walking together, living life together.
1: Yeah. And we can't thank you enough for allowing God to work through you and your prayers for mm-hmm. this ministry, for having a belly laugh on the way to work, on the way to school. Maybe you're at the house just laughing along with us when we do the silly things that kind of takes your mind off things.
0: Yeah, life is heavy. Life is heavy. And so that's sometimes we're joking, we're talking about things and stuff like that. Because life is heavy and people need a laugh. And sometimes through what amazes me sometimes is like we may have been talking about something goofy and somebody's like, my gosh, in the midst of that, I'm grieving the loss of someone in my life, but you helped me laugh for the first time in a long time.
1: And remember maybe their laughter.
0: Yeah.
1: You know, and remember how we used to have fun or you know, whatever the case is. But, you know, you text us every day. You
0: yeah.
1: get on the open mic.
0: Yeah.
1: You email and say, oh, I want to get in on this conversation, whatever the...
0: You show up at events that
1: oh,
0: we're at.
1: Goodness.
0: You line up to get a snow
1: yeah.
0: cone at,
1: yeah.
0: You know, at a park. And so, man, we're so grateful for you. Thank you so much for your support, for praying for us, for financially supporting His Radio as a listener-supported radio ministry. Seriously, we couldn't do it without you, and we are so grateful for you.

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2: How is it? How is it, God knows? And you know when you need a phone call, just the right time to encourage you. So, Nancy, thank you.
3: All right. We were saying thank you to you on the air, and Nancy called, and we'll be sharing some of that coming up in a little bit. But just saying thanks to us, but don't thank us.
2: Yeah.
3: It's God working through what is said, a laugh, a song, a message to reach someone's heart when they need it.
2: Just at the right time when they need that hope, that encouragement that is only found in Jesus. So, Nancy, thank you for the encouragement this morning. 8 o'clock, Scott Watson, what are people talking about today?
4: Well, Congress, it looks like moving early to avoid another government shutdown. Senate leaders have introduced a short-term spending bill, it looks like, that would keep the federal government funded at least through December 11th, giving lawmakers more time to negotiate a full-year budget. Both parties say they want to avoid a shutdown before the midterm elections, with a Senate vote expected before lawmakers leave later this month for their August recess. Cuba in the dark again after its national power grid collapsed Sunday night, leaving about 10 million people without electricity. This is the fourth nationwide blackout in recent weeks as the island struggles with fuel shortages and an aging electrical system. Officials have not yet found out what caused that outage. Despite the ongoing cyclospora outbreak, health officials say there is no evidence linking apples or pumpkins to the illnesses, and that's being talked about as fall festival season approaches. It won't be long. Families, they say, can still enjoy apple picking, pumpkin patches without worry. Experts simply recommend washing all of the fresh produce you get before eating it. It is that time of year, back to school, and as students head back to school soon, the Spartanburg Police Department is increasing patrols in school zones. Officers will focus on things like speeding, distracted driving, and other violations. Starting this Thursday, drivers are reminded to slow down in those school zones, watch for children, and obey the 25-mile-per-hour school zone speed limit. I'm Scott Watson. His radio news and weather courtesy of Big Air Trampoline.
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11: Our weather will be unsettled over the next couple of days with occasional showers and storms today. A high this afternoon right around 85 degrees. Showers and storms tonight and overnight low will drop down to near 70. A chance of widespread showers and thunderstorms on Wednesday, mid-80s. And then about a 6 in 10 chance of showers and storms on Thursday with a high near 85. I'm meteorologist Sally Russell with more uplifting and encouraging music next on His Radio 89.3.
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0: Amen.
1: Will you tell me what's going on?
2: I will tell
1: All
2: you.
1: All right. It is Tuesday Trending His Radio Mornings with Liz and Brian.
2: Well, Jackie is not doing so well. Talking about Shadow and Jackie, we've been watching them on this Eagle Cam for, I feel like, a couple years now. Jackie was attacked by another eagle, and they said that her anemia has worsened. So in that attack, she lost a lot of blood, and they've had to really, really take care of her. She's been recovering for the last couple of weeks, but they say they are working and responding quickly, adding additional advanced diagnostic testing to make sure they can get her fully back to health.
1: Okay.
2: And we're also not only just praying for her, but praying for Shadow, that Shadow doesn't move on, because that's what they do in the animal world, unfortunately.
1: Okay.
2: Okay. All right. Dairy Queen, they unveiled yesterday a new caramel apple cheesecake blizzard. Hold on. Cheesecake pieces, caramel apple topping.
1: Mm.
2: Okay. They also, okay, so that one's available right now.
1: That's a fall treat right there,
2: yes,
1: it sounds like.
2: They're already getting ready for the fall. August 31st, you're going to be able to get the rest of them. Brown sugar cookie dough blizzard. Toasted marshmallow mocha DQ coffee chiller. Like, it takes you 47 years just to order the thing. And a pumpkin pie blizzard.
1: Okay.
2: Okay, those are on August 31st. You want to know when that PSL is going to hit?
1: August 22nd.
2: No. August 19th at the Dunkin'.
1: Okay.
2: August 25th at the Starbucks.
1: I was in between.
2: You were, so, okay. Right? And your local places, you know, a lot of times they're much better. That's going to vary. Spider-Man Brand New Day broke all-time record for the largest domestic opening weekend. Right? $360 million. Bigger than Avengers.
1: Whoop, whoop, whoop, whoop.
2: Brian did not add to that total. Whoop. Ben and I did. And
1: yeah, Ben did 8 times.
2: Right?
1: He went 8 times over the weekend.
3: Just
2: yeah,
3: three.
2: Yeah. And you know you're a star when people track every single little thing you do. Jimothy was caught in somebody's backyard drinking water, and that made news. So Jimothy is officially now a star.
1: Officially now, he's been a star.
2: Oh, I thought it was just a star to me and a couple other people.
1: He's been a star to you. I mean, she bought the t-shirt, Scott.
2: I did buy the t-shirt.
1: You were on vacation last week. She has a Jimothy t-shirt now.
2: But also,
4: I'm not surprised.
2: I know, right. But when you're drinking water and you make the news, it's official.
1: Okay. Wow. That's what trending. I guess I'm happy I ask. I am. Thanks for filling us in, Liz.
2: Sure.

0: It may have been this morning you needed to hear encouragement. You needed to hear a song that reminded you of God's goodness. His Radio Mornings with Liz and Brian. I'll tell you, because a lot of kids went back to school today, so there's more traffic and your patience is at the end of your rope, or the tears are coming, right?
1: Yeah.
0: We needed encouragement this morning as well. And we got a call from Nancy, and she's just amazing. Shared her story with us.
2: I want to tell y'all, thank you so much for your encouragement. It's been a tough year. My husband passed away in January, and, you know, within a week, I was listening to y'all at home. Me and my boys were, we stayed at home for a while. Just some of the things that y'all say on the radio, like, I didn't realize I was in such a dark place, but I got counseling at my church at New Spring, and between that and listening to y'all, like, I just keep hearing the Lord speak to me through the radio, through the church, some of my friends, everybody at work. Like, we just all lost our job last week. They're closing the doors while I work. But my faith and my trust that I have in the Lord keeps me going every day. And I'm trying to, like, cheer my friends up and all my coworkers. Some of them are in a really bad place. And through the loss of my husband, I didn't know how I was going to do it. I'm in a whole new place now. And I'm actually crying because I've never called a radio station, and I don't talk to people like this, and I'm just a new person. Thank y'all so much for your encouragement. I listen to you every morning.
1: Nancy, thank you for that. Thank you for encouragement, the loss she's had this year, grieving the loss of a husband, grieving the loss of a job, and just still finding hope and encouragement there. And just know we're praying for you.
0: Yeah, and she's trying to lead her boys.
1: Yeah.
0: You know, she had said that, you know, her husband was always the leader of the family, and now it was on her shoulders. And just
1: encouraging coworkers.
0: Exactly. Mm. Right. She's sharing with coworkers how she made it through the loss of her husband, and they're going to make it through the loss of this job.
1: Yeah.
0: So, Nancy, thank you for your encouragement this morning as well.
3: Our weather will be unsettled over the next couple of days with occasional showers and storms today. A high this afternoon right around 85 degrees. Showers and storms tonight, and overnight low will drop down to near 70. A chance of widespread showers and thunderstorms on Wednesday, mid-80s. And then about a 6 in 10 chance of showers and storms on Thursday with a high near 85. I'm meteorologist Sally Russell with more lifting and encouraging music next on His Radio 89.3.
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1: Oh, we get so excited. 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
2: His Radio Mornings with Liz and Brian. I get really excited about the school lunch ladies, but I'm married to one. That's why.
1: Yeah, that's true.
2: So that's why.
1: Right,
2: so, okay.
1: Right.
2: Yeah. Not all of them, just
1: first.
2: The one.
1: Yeah.
2: So, okay.
1: No, I used to get so excited, like, to get the healthy ingredients, the Ziploc bags, the new little lunch boxes for my kids.
2: Oh, wait a second. Your lunch has that new lunchbox smell.
1: A little bit, right? And then about 3 to 4 weeks in, the newness wears off.
2: I just want a brown bag.
1: Well, it's sort of like you lost your thermos. You did what? You lost the lunch, but like all the things, right? So We all go through this. But I was thinking, like, how can we make lunches more exciting?
2: Okay.
1: And there are some people that go way over that. I don't have time for all that. But I do want to know, because there are parents that do.
2: Okay. And if you go extravagant, that is awesome and incredible. But what are some simple ways we can just make the, lunchtime great for our kids?
1: Yeah. Special. Maybe it's a special sandwich you make.
2: Okay.
1: Maybe it's a special little treat. Or maybe it's something you put in the lunchbox that they look forward to.
2: Little post-it
1: every
2: note?
1: Day. Little something. Like, what has somebody shared in your lunchbox, or do you share with your kids or your husband or your wife?
2: Okay.
1: You know, it doesn't have to just be school.
2: I like that as well. Okay, 800-447-7234. You can call us. You can text us. Hey, hit us up on the open mic on the His Radio app. Let us know how you make lunch special for that loved one in your life.

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1: But here, the focus is always on the great I Am.
0: His radio's goal is to share Jesus. Nothing artificial about that.
1: Uplifting and encouraging His radio.

0: Well, this was a great idea from Christy. It's His Radio Mornings with Liz and Brian. When she was like older,
1: yeah,
0: and her and her friend would,
1: as a teenager, yeah,
0: one day, like Christy would make two sandwiches and then they would share.
1: Yeah.
0: And then the next day, the friend would make two sandwiches and they would share. And they would do like roast beef and turkey and
1: I used to have a girl in eighth grade that I would have to share with.
0: Well, how did this work? I bet, was she your friend?
1: She was in my class.
0: Okay.
1: And so when she wanted something that was on my plate, she would put her finger in it and go, "Are you going to eat that?"
0: Oh, no. She would touch your food?
1: Oh, no, not just touch. Like if it was vanilla pudding, that whole finger went in there. And I finally, because I was new at the school. I was always new at the school. And I was trying to be kind. And one day I said, "You put your finger in my food one more time. You gonna drop back a nub, okay?"
0: And for some reason, now we all afraid.
2: Our weather will be unsettled over the next couple of days with occasional showers and storms today. A hot this afternoon right around 85 degrees. Showers and storms tonight, and overnight low will drop down to near 70. A chance of widespread showers and thunderstorms on Wednesday, mid-80s, and then about a 6 in 10 chance of showers and storms on Thursday with a high near 85. I'm meteorologist Sally Russell with more uplifting and encouraging music next on His Radio 89.3.
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8: It sounds like my kind of event. 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

0: How do you make it a good day with the school lunches, or maybe the lunches for the loved one in your family? It's his Radio Mornings with Liz and Brian.
1: So I was reading something that said, do a color theme. I never thought about this. So okay. Like everything you put in the lunchbox, it has something blue or red.
0: Even the bread?
1: Whatever. I mean, why not? You know, they sell like rainbow bologna? Bagels, and you can make your own bread at home if you're
0: blue
1: doing sourdough.
0: Blue potted meat?
1: Well, I would not eat that.
0: A blue apple?
1: No, I wouldn't do that. Nope. But you could do the bread.
0: I wouldn't do that.
1: I wouldn't do that.
0: That was so funny. You slip redneck so quick. You slip right into that.
1: You know what? It's part of my DNA.
0: You could see how quick she slipped into that there, Scott.
2: Mm-hmm. So. Oh, yeah.
1: Put
2: it
1: in fun containers.
0: All I have to do is mention word potted meat, and it just slips. Slips right there.
2: That's it. That's the key word.
1: That is the key word. My youngest son ordered Spam last night, and I was like, my goodness, he's going to put that in his lunch as Spam.
0: What's wrong with Spam?
1: Oh, nothing.
0: Okay, I mean...
1: No, y'all can have it. That's fine. That's fine. And if you want to put it in your lunch, that's great.
0: Okay,
1: that's
0: It could be a treat. You ever had the treat as well? That's kind of Spam's little cousin. Scott knows what I'm talking about.
2: Yeah,
1: treat? I thought you meant...
0: T-R-E-E-T.
1: I've never heard of treat.
0: It's like Spam Junior or something like
1: is
0: that.
1: Is it hash or something?
0: No, it's the same thing. Yeah. It's the same thing as Spam. I mean, it's just it looks like Spam, I guess.
1: Is this only sold to men? Because both y'all know what it is, and I don't have.
0: Have
1: any
0: you ever
1: idea.
0: Heard of it, Ben?
3: Treat? I don't know what you're talking about.
1: Okay, thanks.
0: All right. Okay. Well, okay.
1: Maybe
0: well,
1: you should slip in.
0: I'm going to bring you a treat then tomorrow.
1: I'm good.
0: Okay.
1: I'm good.
0: All right. I'd love to find out what you do, maybe what your parents have done to make your lunch special. Got an open mic that came in through the His Radio app.
4: Hey, y'all. My name is Claire, and my mom puts little notes in my lunchbox each day. And now that I'm going into ninth grade, I still love them. Bye.
0: Oh.
1: How sweet.
0: I love that she still loves him.
1: In the ninth grade.
0: It's a

0: hard age, you know, and we don't always want what our parents have been doing, but Claire, you're awesome.
1: I'm gonna give a note to Liz tomorrow with some treat.
0: No, thank you.
1: You sure?
0: I'm sure.
1: I got some treat coming your way.
0: I'm good.
1: For sure.
0: Thanks.

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1: But here, the focus is always on the great I Am.
0: His radio's goal is to share Jesus. Nothing artificial about that.
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is Radio. I'm Ninja. Honestly, the further we get into this month, the more I'm like, okay, just let it be fall. Just let it be Christmas already. I'm ready. And I'm just over the heat, right? If there's a way after July we could just hit a button that just turned on the cooler fall weather, I'd be one happy

0: Your hobby, what you enjoy, can be an encouragement to others. His radio. I'm Ninja. There is this lady who knits these little dolls together, puts little encouraging notes with them, and leaves them around town just for people to find and take and share with their friends. And I just love that so much. And think there are so many different ways we could take our everyday hobbies, whether that's baking or some sort of craft, and use that to encourage other people in our community.
1: Times are tough. Eggs cost what steak used to, daycare costs what college used to, and the cost of kids' sports needs a pro athlete salary. Credit card debt has never been higher, and monthly interest is making it impossible to catch up. 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
5: This is Max Lucado. God sees the needs of tomorrow and accordingly creates the training of today. He did so with Agnes. As a young girl, she was on fire for her faith. She left her home, her family, and country and became a missionary. She gave God everything, and God gave her a test, loneliness. She felt as if God had left her. On and off for 50 years, she battled a secret pain. Only late in life did she come to see her suffering as a way to understand the hungry, the naked, the homeless, the crippled, the blind, the lepers, all the people who feel unwanted. It was only then that Agnes, or Mother Teresa, saw her test as part of her call. Your test is a part of your call as well. This is Max Lucado.
0: You've heard of line dancing, but now you can worship while you line dance on the second and fourth Wednesday of every single month at Landmark Hall in Taylor, South Carolina, starting at 7 p.m. All levels and ages welcome, just $5 at the door.

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If you need prayer, please don't hesitate to reach out to our prayer line. The number is 866-987-7729. That's 866-987-PRAY. And we want to be praying for you today if you are dealing with self-worth. Maybe that is your personality. You're worried that people don't like you because maybe your personality is too much or they don't understand it. Or maybe it's with how you look or how you think you look. You don't live up to other people's expectations or even your own expectations, whether that is with weight or beauty or hair. It could be so many layers and levels to this, but I know so many of us struggle with this thanks to the devil, but also I think our culture and media as well. And so praying for you, if this is also just a struggle deep in your soul as well, to know you are deeply loved and accepted and worthy and secure in Christ. And that is where that need only can truly be met. But I know for a fact that that is such a hard battle and such a hard choice to make, to live in that truth and that freedom when those feelings are so, so loud. So Father, be with the person listening right now who is struggling with self-worth, no matter in what area of life it is, to know that you love them just how they are. We can have all the goals we want to be healthy and look better, but if they are not rooted in love and grace from you, that is the enemy just spilling shame into our hearts. And so I pray that your love and grace speaks louder than the shame of the world, the shame of the enemy, and the shame of our own voice, and that you just comfort us and remind us how deeply we are loved and cared for by you. In Jesus' name, amen.

0: Do you ever feel those moments where you just feel like life is out of control? It's radio. I'm Ninja. You're probably saying, yeah, just pick a day. Pick a day, Ninja. And honestly, it feels like that. And I get it. 100%. Life is hard. Work is hard. Family's hard. Kids are hard. It's all so hard. And I know I struggle with wanting to be in control the majority, if not all, of the time, honestly. Found these truths that we can remember when we feel like life is out of control. Remember, my life is safer in surrender. Nothing is beyond God's power to redeem. There is strength in depending on Him. God is faithful to keep every promise. Oh, for that, I'm so thankful. It's not all up to me, and that's okay. Yes and amen. And then God's word gives me clarity, a roadmap to trust.
1: Our weather will be unsettled over the next couple of days with occasional showers and storms today. A high this afternoon right around 85 degrees. Showers and storms tonight and overnight low will drop down to near 70. A chance of widespread showers and thunderstorms on Wednesday, mid-80s. And then about a 6 in 10 chance of showers and storms on Thursday with a high near 85. I'm meteorologist Sally Russell with more uplifting and encouraging music next on his radio, 89.3.
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His radio. I'm a ninja. Our craft of the day, you can text it to 800-447-7234, and I will text the instructions, the how-to, right over to you. Today is bouncing bubbles. They're bubbles that can bounce in your hand and not pop. 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And I'm just like, this looks so much fun, especially for littles who are obsessed with bubbles. Just three ingredients: dish soap, water, and sugar. 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

Have you ever just sat and thought about how powerful our God is? His radio. I'm Ninja. Would love to share with you our verse of the day. We post one every single morning on our socials, Facebook and Instagram at His Radio. Today's verse of the day, Proverbs 18:10 says, "The name of the Lord is a strong tower. The righteous man runs into it and is safe." It says the name of the Lord is a strong tower. So powerful that just His name is strong enough to keep us safe. Calling on His name is enough to keep us safe. And I just love that image of being that strong tower that we can run into, and it can surround us and keep us safe from whatever arrows or fire that is coming our way. And so maybe today, just take 5-10 minutes and just sit in His presence and just think about that, that His name is a strong tower. His radio.

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0: You literally love Pepsi so much, you could actually bathe in it, is Radio. I'm Ninja. I don't know that many people who would actually say that or admit that, because I love Dr. Pepper as much as the next person. I would not want to bathe in it. That sounds sticky and gross. However, Pepsi companies teaming up with this other brand to literally make a Pepsi Wild Cherry body wash, so you could smell like their Pepsi cherry, I guess. And the bottle kind of does look like a Pepsi bottle. But yeah, you could be walking around the body care section soon and see Pepsi. Oh wait, no, it's not soda. It's body wash.
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0: across some interesting things on my TikTok homepage, his radio. I'm Ninja. The latest thing I saw, this girl is talking about her pregnancy craving. She's 8 months pregnant, and I've seen some weird cravings. This one might take the cake. Get this, a chocolate cake. She scrapes off the top layer on the very tippy top of chocolate. Then she takes those Kraft singles of American cheese and basically wraps the outer layer and single layers of cheese slices. Then gets spray cheese and sprays the top part of the cake with spray cheese. Then gets a little torch and toasts it and then eats it. Literal chocolate cheesecake. And I'm just like, gross. I don't know. The weirdest craving I had back when I was pregnant with my 2-year-old was artichoke hearts. And not just the artichoke hearts. It was like the liquid it was marinating in. I could have drank that stuff. That was definitely the weirdest one I've had. Would love to know if you had weird pregnancy cravings, or your wife or your mom tells you about the weirdest pregnancy craving they've ever experienced. 800-447-7234. You could also send it to me on the Open Mic on the His Radio app.
1: Our weather will be unsettled over the next couple of days with occasional showers and storms today. A hot this afternoon right around 85 degrees. Showers and storms tonight, and overnight low will drop down to near 70. A chance of widespread showers and thunderstorms on Wednesday, mid-80s, and then about a 6 in 10 chance of showers and storms on Thursday with a high near 85. I'm meteorologist Sally Russell with more uplifting and encouraging music next on His Radio 89.3.
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6: Hey, I'm Season, and I'm a joy bringer. 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I find myself holding tightly to things, people, ideas, and my own way of how things should be. But that doesn't bring joy. So one of my personal core values is flexibility. It's a key to maintaining joy. Joy is buoyant, light, and like the Spirit of God, moves freely. So in order to experience joy on a consistent basis, I need to loosen up. When we hold on tight to things, we can crush them. The Lord models choice and freedom. God doesn't smother or force. When we loosen up and trust the Lord, we can flow and bend rather than tighten our grip and break. 2 Corinthians 3:17 says, "Now the Lord is the Spirit, and where the Spirit of the Lord is, there is freedom." So partner with that freedom. Trust the Lord and partner with flexibility and watch your joy rise up. I'm Season, and I'm a joy bringer.

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Disruption always follows intention. His radio, I'm Ninja. That is from author, speaker, Pastor Myron Golden, a speaker my husband loves when it comes to Christianity and faith and business. And he was sharing that with me the other day, because it's the idea when you intentionally take actions to improve your life, you will always experience some form of disruption afterwards and through the process. And so you're trying to make it to that mountaintop. That valley is going to be there. It's almost inevitable that you can't get to the mountaintop without experiencing that valley first, with dealing with things you need to overcome, with people and the enemy trying to get in your way, and the world. And just keep the faith one step after the other, and don't lose focus on your calling, what you believe God has better for you and for your family and for your health. Just don't lose focus of the big picture. It can be very hard, and that's why it's so important to surround yourself with the right kind of people, and maybe even put sticky notes on your mirror. Very helpful in my household.

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Thank you so much for being a part of the ministry of his radio. 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

0: 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I'm Ninja. My husband and I bought a fixer-upper, and it's really nice seeing everything after the fact, but the process is not as much fun for me anyway. I saw this one video of this family. They are restoring a home that's been in their family since 1834. And they've been listing all the cool finds they've found, like an old bassinet that's been passed down for generations and family heirlooms. Super cool stuff. So I'd love to know if you got a fixer-upper, if you're working on your house, if you found something that was super cool, please share it with me. I'd love to know. 800-447-7234. 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And so we were very excited about that. 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
8: 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I'm Dr. Gary Chapman.
9: Sorry, Mom.
0: You've heard of line dancing, but now you can worship while you line dance on the second and fourth Wednesday of every single month at Landmark Hall in Taylor, South Carolina, starting at 7 p.m. All levels and ages welcome, just $5 at the door.
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And he will come after you because that's how much he loves you. It's Radio. I'm Ninja. And with that fact, we should live fully free in the grace he has extended to us, knowing he will never, ever abandon us. His Radio.

0: If the phrase, don't give up, doesn't quite give you the strength you need, remember this.
1: God hasn't given up on you. And he's got more than enough strength to pull you through. 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

0: When picking a healthy snack, which one do you mostly want to lean towards? What do you think is more healthy, the trail mix or the popcorn? His radio, I'm Ninja. You might be thinking, oh, it's the trail mix. It's got nuts and cranberries or raisins in it. No, the experts are saying it's the popcorn is the healthier choice. And it's better for blood sugar and has quality carbs. And I could see that. Now, it's not talking about the butter popcorn that you can get in the microwavable bag. No, it's talking about the stuff that you old school do it yourself or air pop is probably the best. However, I love making stovetop popcorn in a pot. You put some oil in the bottom. And then the favorite seasoning I've ever used is like a salted garlic with lime in it. Ah, heaven.
1: Our weather will be unsettled over the next couple of days with occasional showers and storms today. A high this afternoon right around 85 degrees. Showers and storms tonight and overnight low will drop down to near 70. A chance of widespread showers and thunderstorms on Wednesday, mid-80s. And then about a 6 in 10 chance of showers and storms on Thursday with a high near 85. I'm meteorologist Sally Russell with more uplifting and encouraging music next on his radio, 89.3.
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Well, she did. The alarm went off this morning. My wife actually got up and got out the door on time. It's His Radio. I'm Joe. Today is her first day back. She is a school teacher. They have all sorts of those, you know, like teacher meetings and welcome things going on. And then they prepare over the next couple of days for students to return for her school. That is next week.

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0: Well, if you happen to be in the college dorm section at Target this month and you see a parent standing there staring at those storage bins and extra long twin sheets, would you be kind to them? Maybe give them a smile, an encouraging word, maybe even a hug, because chances are they're living their biggest dream and their biggest fear at the very same time. It's His Radio. I'm Joe. They are proud of the person that their child is becoming, but they're also realizing how quickly the years have gone by. Trust me, as a dad getting ready to send his daughter off to college, I understand that feeling more than ever.
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0: Moonlight Movies continues through the summer. His Radio 89.3. I'm Joe. The next one is Thursday, August 6th, as they show the Super Mario Galaxy movie. So bring a chair or blanket and enjoy a free movie under the stars.

The His Radio prayer line is such a great resource. 24 hours a day, 7 days a week, someone is standing by to pray with and for you. You can call or even just text. Here's the number. It's 866-987-7729. Well, God, we thank you for giving us a place to work each day. We thank you for coworkers that we get along with and for a job that we enjoy. But not everyone is in that same place. So today we want to lift up to you a few people that reached out to the prayer line with work issues. Some are struggling with harassment and bullying from coworkers and even bosses. Some are struggling with their performance while at work. Some are struggling with temptations. Others are struggling with being open about their faith at work. So Father, we just ask that you'd be with them today. Give them strength to stand up for themselves and for you. Give them wisdom to do the right thing. We thank you for loving us and for watching out for us each day. In Jesus' name, amen.

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1: Well, it's officially August, and at our house, that means one thing. Back to school mode. My wife, she's a teaching assistant, and she went back to school this morning to get ready for students. They don't arrive for another week or so, but, you know, the teachers and staff, they've got a lot to do to get ready. It's His Radio. I'm Joe. And the hardest part, I think, is that my wife is a night owl. So she tries to fall asleep early in the evening, but that is a real challenge for her. She did make it out the door this morning, but I have a feeling she is going to be asleep on the couch probably before dinner tonight. And then next week, it's my daughter's turn as she tries to get up and back in the swing of things for school.
2: Cloudy skies, occasional showers and storms today. A high this afternoon will be right around the mid-80s. We'll see showers and a chance of storms tonight. An overnight low will drop down into the upper 60s. Good chance of showers and storms on Wednesday, a high right around 85. And then another round of showers and storms on Thursday, mid to upper 80s. Friday, we'll see widely scattered showers and storms, mid to upper 80s. I'm meteorologist Sally Russell with more uplifting and encouraging music next on His Radio 89.3.
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Take

0: Now, I know we talk a lot about the importance of having a date night with your spouse, and that is important, but I think there's another kind of date night that we sometimes forget about. Time with our kids. It's His Radio. I'm Joe. Now, I love the idea of doing a special night every week or at least every month with your kids. And if your house is anything like mine, schedules get really crazy. You have good intentions, but things get pushed aside, right? So here's a simple way to fix that. 15 minutes. Yeah, just take 15 minutes with your spouse. Take 15 minutes with each child. You put the phone away, maybe you go for a walk, or you just play a game, sit on the porch and talk. Just 15 minutes of your undivided attention. That could be a date night that can make a huge difference.
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0: 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I'm Joe on His Radio 89.3. 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

0: You know, every time I sit down to watch TV, the first thing I do is I go into the settings and I have to turn off closed captioning. Why? Because my wife turns it on every single time she watches something. I don't know what it is, but I can't do it. My eyes end up reading the words instead of watching the show, and I miss things. It's His Radio, I'm Joe, but now both of my daughters watch everything with subtitles too. Apparently my wife, she started like a family tradition, and I'm the only holdout. Am I alone in this? Are you team closed captioning or team just let me watch the show?
1: Cloudy skies, occasional showers and storms today. A high this afternoon will be right around the mid-80s. We'll see showers and a chance of storms tonight. An overnight low will drop down into the upper 60s. Good chance of showers and storms on Wednesday, a high right around 85. And then another round of showers and storms on Thursday, mid to upper 80s. Friday, we'll see widely scattered showers and storms, mid to upper 80s. I'm meteorologist Sally Russell with more Lifting and Encouraging Music next on His Radio 89.3.
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0: 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His Radio 89.3. I'm Joe. The next one is Thursday, August 6th, as they show the Super Mario Galaxy movie. So bring a chair or blanket and enjoy a free movie under the stars.

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4: That's what parents will do. Oh, you shouldn't feel that way. You know, you should feel good about yourself. Yeah. You shouldn't be upset. Mm. You immediately told me you don't understand.
3: That's Sue Acuna talking about middle schoolers and their need to feel understood. She's with us today on Focus on the Family with Jim Daly, along with her friend and co-author Cynthia Tobias, and they'll give you an inside look at the perspective of your middle school children. Thanks for joining us. I'm John Fuller.
5: If you've ever wondered whether you're doing this whole middle school parenting correctly, you probably throw that out the window, right? Middle school is a challenge for the student, the child, and the parent. Mm-hmm. I mean, it's just an odd time where everything's changing. Bodies are changing, perspectives, independence is growing in that little one. They're not following you around the house saying, Mommy, what is this? Daddy, what is that? Right? And the joyful time of parenting when the kids are just right there and everything is bliss. Junior high tends to bring on some stress. And you know what? Here at Focus on the Family, we want to be here for you. We have caring Christian counselors to help you with those parenting questions. Is my child in a bad spot, a good spot, whatever? Take advantage of that. It's all free. We also have a great new age and stage program where you can sign up your child's birthdays, and we will send you weekly information to help you better understand what your child 0 to 18 is going through. And really, that was born out of my experience as a parent and the pediatrician giving me a list of what the terrible twos were going to look like. Mm-hmm. And Focus now has that kind of capacity to give you insight into the twos, the fours, the nines, all the way through up to 18. So take advantage of that. Today's guests are experts on the impact of the transition into the middle school years, and they're going to help equip you, if you're living that dream, to help equip you to do that job as best as you can.
3: Mm-hmm. Yeah, and Cynthia Tobias and Sue Acuna are moms of now adult children, and they're both former teachers. And we're talking about a book they've written called Middle School, The Inside Story, What Kids Tell Us But Don't Tell You. It's a terrific resource, and we have it here at the ministry.
5: Sue and Cynthia, welcome to Focus on the Family. Welcome back.
6: Thank you. Great to be here.
5: Sue, you were that middle school teacher. Most people, most adults, I think, when they hear that you chose to be a middle school teacher, we're like, what's wrong with you?
4: I get blessed so many times by strangers when I say, oh, I taught eighth grade.
5: And how many times do people respond with,
4: bless
5: why?
4: You. Yeah, or I couldn't do it. Or, I couldn't do your job.
5: That's a window into the whole attitude from the adults. What is going on there with middle school kids and their parents that you're going, buckle up?
4: Middle school kids come across as totally self-centered and moody and just difficult to deal with. And we talk about the bubble. The bubble is when they really are a little self-centered because so much is changing that they're focused totally on what they're thinking and feeling and how they look. But they really are considerate young people. They just need a little reminding. So when you walk up to a group and they don't get out of your way, if you say, excuse me, can I get through? They'll look surprised and say, oh, sorry. Most of the time.
5: Cynthia, that's a great point because I think our anticipation as both parents and adults is that the kids are unruly, they're not respectful at that age. But sometimes it's as simple as treating others the way you want to be treated, right?
6: Yeah, and you know, the interesting thing is I was thinking, oh boy, middle schoolers, I love high school, but middle schoolers, no. But you know, we ended up working with not only Sue's class, but about 300 middle schoolers, including a whole group here at Focus from some of the schools around. And I just fell in love with them. I thought, oh my goodness, when you really stop and ask them questions or you talk to them and they realize, so I'm not weird, right? That's the, and the funny thing was, Sue, at the end when we put the book together, and her class, she said, hey guys, it's time for the book to come out and you'll be able to show your mom and dad and friends what you said. And they went, what did they say?
4: They said, don't tell my mom that I said that.
5: You did listed me as a mysterious anonymous
4: because
5: name.
4: Because it's full of stories, right, quotes right from the kids.
5: Well, and you say these are things that the kids told you but won't tell the parents. Right. I mean, that's the subtitle of your book,
4: and
5: basically.
4: And that sounds a little dark, but it's really just things that they're feeling.
5: You know, I do want to make sure to cover this, Cynthia. The changes that are occurring for that, we hit on some of those changes, physical changes, but attitude changes, really the thing that we're drilling into. What does that specifically look like with junior high? And then as parents, what do we need to do to help that a little bit? You touched on that, like feeling insecure is common. I mean, do you remember that, John?
7: No, terribly. Yeah.
5: Boys have that a certain way, girls have it a different way, and we'll get into that. But just broadly, you know, what do parents need to expect from the attitude of their junior high kid?
6: One of the parents at one of our meetings said, I don't understand my daughter. She's so self-centered. She's always looking in the mirror. She doesn't even know who she is, and she's just all about her. And we said, well, she doesn't understand the person in the mirror either. She's going through all these changes so rapidly. Mm. And the parent's thinking, oh, for heaven's sake, just do this. Yeah. But the more you talk to your middle schooler, sometimes the more you realize they don't understand this either. I mean, remember, they overnight in 24 hours, their hands and feet can grow an inch. And wow. So when they wake up, they could fall out of bed. Yeah. They could stumble. They could be clumsy. And how do they react to it? They're embarrassed. They're horrified.
5: Yeah.
6: And so it was reassuring to the parents and to the kids to say, this is normal. Really? Yeah. No, really, this is normal.
5: And that's a good thing. Yeah. What is kind of the normal range of things? Sue, what are the three things middle schoolers want from their relationship with their parents?
4: To be listened to, to be taken seriously, and to be understood, which is the same thing.
5: I didn't say in your marriage. I said
4: right.
6: That's universal.
5: Man, it sounds the same.
4: When we would talk to parents, we would see married couples look at each other, going, "Same, yeah, same."
5: That's so true. And why do we as parents lose perspective on that or never gain perspective to know these are the basic human requirements: to be listened to be understood, to be taken seriously? A lot of parents at that age of their parenting with junior hires, they're not showing their children are serious enough to take seriously.
4: And it starts when they're little, and you made all their decisions for them, right? What they were going to eat, when they were going to go to bed, what they were going to wear. And somewhere along the way, you have to start letting that go. And when they get to be earlier than you think, we had a parent of a 10-year-old who said, I figure I've got 3 good years left. And we laughed because it can start as early as 9 or 10 or 11. Suddenly they want more autonomy, they want more independence. And if you've kind of eased into that, you'll have a better time.
5: Yeah.
4: But if at 11 years old, you're still making their lunch and cleaning their room, then it's going to be a much tougher transition.
5: Real basic tenet for parenting in that regard is the goal is to raise an adult, not to raise an adult who acts like a child.
4: Work yourself out of a job.
5: But that's really a huge difference. Mm-hmm. And it should start just at the 5th, 6th grade time period, certainly into 7th and 8th grade, mm-hmm. that they can have more responsibility, that they're responsible for those responsibilities, right?
4: In the Bible, children became adults at 13 years old. And I think 13-year-olds today still feel that sense of, I'm much more closer to adulthood than childhood.
5: Which is a good feeling. It builds confidence. It does so much for them to know that they're trusted and respected, hopefully. Cynthia, middle schoolers tend to start to prioritize friendships. You mentioned that. They're not only looking at the mirror at themselves, but I think they're asking themselves the question, you know, am I acceptable to my peer group? Am I pretty enough for my peer group? Am I strong enough, masculine enough? Do I have muscles yet? You know, all those things are occurring when they look into the mirror, but they're one of their core things at that age is their friendship group and acceptance into that group. Share some tips for keeping up with, for the parents to keep up with their friends, their kids' friends. That could be intimidating for parents.
6: I was, because the self-esteem is a real issue. And I was teaching a 9th grade class years ago, and this one girl was just, she was so miserable all the time. And she said, I'm not pretty, I'm not acceptable. And so I asked her to stay after class one day. And I came and I said, I'm going to show you something I never show anybody. This is my 7th grade picture. And she looked at it, she goes, oh, but you're so pretty now. And I said, and you're going to be even prettier. This is a stage. This is what you mature into. But you've got to believe in yourself. And we all go through these awkward stages. God doesn't think we're ugly. And we're going to mature into what he wants us to be.
5: If anybody's doubting that, just remember your first license picture at 16 or whatever it was.
6: Yeah, go back and look at
5: it. Who shows that anymore, right? It's like, that's what I look like at 16? But it's so true. Many middle schoolers spend a lot of time with online friends and screen time, et cetera. And we talk a lot about that. There's so many shows. If you're struggling in that element of your parenting, just look at the archive, get the app, call Focus. We'll help you with some very specific points there. But how can parents set boundaries for their children and screen time?
4: I think what's different today is most kids have smartphones and they have access to internet and data all day. Mm-hmm. Imagine if you walked out your front door every day and there were people standing there watching you who are rating your looks and your speech and the words you use. And that's what's happening to kids. First thing they do is jump on Instagram or Snapchat and see how people think about what they've said or what they wear. And it's so intimidating.
5: You know, this is a really good point. And I think for parents, this is an important place to stop and just think about this for a minute. Yeah, I'm reminded of banks, how they train bankers to know counterfeit money. It's not by letting them feel counterfeit money. They feel real money all day long. And they get them used to what that paper is like, what the ink looks like. And generally, a bank employee can tell the difference because when a fraudulent bill comes in, it's different. Mm-hmm. I think in the parenting structure here, we can put a lot of boundaries up. We don't want you to do this. We don't want you to do that. But you almost have to fill the bucket of what is true in their identity. People are going to judge you online. People are going to say horrible things to you and have that dialogue with your child. But you are made for something much bigger than that. What do they know? You have to anticipate building their emotional stability by having open dialogue with them, right?
4: Yes, and you have to listen to what they're saying and not just say, oh, ignore them. You are beautiful. I've always thought you're beautiful. That immediately shuts down communication.
5: How do you do that? How do you say, tell me what your friends are saying? Yeah, what do you say?
4: You listen first, and especially the first time they come to you, because when they're young and they're first getting on social media, they will be upset and they might come to you and say, she said that my dress was ugly. And instead of just disagreeing, you listen and say something back. Did you think it was ugly, or why do you think she said that? And just let them share all those feelings first, so then you validated their feelings.
5: Maybe even, why is it important what she thinks?
4: Uh-huh.
5: Those kinds of questions, you know, but not in a judgmental way, more like an information.
4: Yeah.
6: And questions is a key point, because we have a tendency, because we've been used to telling them what to do, we just issue orders, we issue edicts, we tell them what to do, which doesn't help.
4: Yeah. Or we tell them what to feel.
6: Or what
4: this
6: to feel.
4: This is a big thing with middle schoolers. My parents
6: asking,
4: tell
6: me
4: how to feel.
6: Why do you think that is hard for you? What do you think would make it easier for you? Mm. And those kind of questions are less threatening, and they encourage more conversation.
4: Mm. But if you go too far, it's badgering. So.
7: Yeah. And you said your parents told you what to feel?
4: That's what parents will do. Oh, you shouldn't feel that way. You know, you should feel good about yourself.
7: Yeah.
4: You shouldn't be upset.
7: Mm.
4: You immediately told me you don't understand.
7: Yeah.
5: Wow. Yeah, that would be a normal parenting approach.
4: I want you to feel happy.
5: You think you're doing the right thing.
4: Yeah.
5: Yeah, but listen.
7: This is Focus on the Family with Jim Daly, and our guests today are Sue Acuna and Cynthia Tobias, talking about their terrific book, Middle School, The Inside Story, and the subtitle, as Jim noted, really says it all, What Kids Tell Us But Don't Tell You. So the research these two ladies have gathered and built upon is really priceless, and you'll benefit from this book in so many practical ways. Get a copy from us today here at the ministry when you stop by focusonthefamily.com/broadcast.
5: Let me press on this a little bit, because I want to make sure parents are getting this. How can parents show compassion for the anxieties that middle schoolers are experiencing, or the pain they're experiencing? And I think there would be some gender effect here, because I'm just thinking of dads. You know, we always say, yeah, just get up, don't cry, don't touch it. I mean, weird things. Where do we get these things? You know, when your son or daughter falls and skins their knee. The same is true emotionally. It'll be better, because we've got the benefit of living more years, and we know the pimple on our face is not the end of all time. But if we're too dismissive, with that, we're doing equal harm to a degree. So we have to really hear that. But in that space of the anxieties they're feeling, I'm talking about emotional issues more than physical appearance. How do we back up and be very careful to say the right thing in that moment?
6: One of the things that really made this book strong, I think, is we talked to the kids themselves and we'd ask them, you know, like, what's your biggest fear? And they'd give us, oh, you know, losing a parent and all the standard stuff. And then we'd say, yeah, but what really do you fear? And we would kind of drill in, and when they felt safe, they would say, well, and almost unanimously, they said, the fear of looking stupid, no matter what.
5: Yeah.
6: And one of the reasons that kids want to read this book, want their parents to read this book, I've heard them at the book table, Mom, you need to read this book. Get this book. They feel like their parents just haven't gotten anything, that they don't know. And the kid can't tell them because they don't know either. And so we call it what they tell us, but don't tell you, because they felt safe. They felt understood. They felt comfortable. And that's why they were very honest about a lot. All the quotes in there are just fresh and honest.
4: I find it interesting that parents say, my kid never tells me anything. And the kids say, my parents never listen to me.
5: Yeah.
4: Which tells you there's a communication breakdown. And you know, there's a line from the musical Hamilton where they say, talk less, smile more.
5: Yeah.
4: Just a smile and a nod. John's over there smiling and nodding as I'm talking, which encourages me to keep talking.
5: Yeah, that's so true. Let's move into the signs of bullying that we as parents need to be aware of. This seems to be, especially cyberbullying now, which was something unheard of 20 years ago. We didn't have to deal with that. We just had to deal literally with the bully at school that was picking on me. What are those signs that a child will exhibit in junior high?
4: I think the most obvious one is a sudden change in tastes. They no longer want to watch those movies or wear those clothes. Of course, looking depressed is a sure sign. But when something that gave them joy has always given them joy, and suddenly they don't want to do it anymore, odds are pretty good someone has criticized them for that.
5: Anything to add to that, Cynthia? I mean, that's...
6: Well, again, it's how you approach them, too, to say, that's not okay. You better not do that. I know what you're doing, and it's again back to the questions, and you're saying, do you think that might hurt somebody's feelings?
5: Yeah.
6: Are you being careful of how you're saying it?
5: Or if you're the recipient of it, how do you manage that? That has all kinds of shades to it, because it's, you know, bullying comes in all
4: and
5: forms.
4: And it's embarrassing to admit.
5: Yeah.
4: It's hard to get a
5: you're
4: child to admit.
5: And people don't, understandably, people don't want to be the victim. Describe ways to help middle schoolers develop their identity. We talk a lot about this in the Christian community because there's such an onslaught with a variety of ideologies coming at them at a very young age now. So junior high, public schools, you're already going to get quite a bit of the LGBT belief and indoctrination. So we talk quite frequently about how you build into your child their identity in Christ, that you're made in his image, that he has a plan for your life, that your commitment to him is paramount for eternal life. What does it mean to accept Christ, etc.? Those are all image building. What do you recommend, especially in junior high, when they may have questions, they're not sure if their parents' faith is real, they haven't had that encounter with the Lord maybe in a powerful way. So what do you do to build their identity?
6: You focus on their strengths and reinforce the strengths. And one of the things that impressed me that Sue talked about was she told her kids, God's not afraid of your questions.
5: That's good.
4: Or your anger.
6: Or your anger, yeah.
5: Yeah,
6: and
5: which is so good.
6: So don't be thinking that something's wrong with me and I'm going to go to hell or I'm going to be a terrible person. You can ask God. And sometimes you don't want to ask your parents because they're going to think badly of you.
5: Mm-hmm.
6: But you can ask God. And I really think that it's important that you have a daily time of devotion, even if it's brief, that you keep and never, never skip the prayers at Grace. And
4: ask, what can I pray about for you today? What's going on? What can I pray about? As a parent.
5: Yeah, it's good.
4: And parents need to not panic.
5: Yeah.
4: The first time a child says, I'm not sure I believe in God anymore. Well, don't panic, because then you'll do what they call going off on them.
5: Right.
4: Where'd you get that idea? Why is that wrong? It's such a... We just keep coming back to it, but listen openly.
5: Yeah, that's good. And when you look at the research, this becomes one of the core things that when those junior hires become 20-somethings and 30-somethings, they'll look back and say, my parents either did or did not do a good job of helping me form my identity. So this is one not to be sloppy with.
4: And try not to make it all about church.
5: Right.
4: Make it more about faith.
5: Right. Yeah. Faith in Christ, etc. All right. Another really sensitive question. Junior high is the time when you start noticing the opposite sex typically. Like, you're looking at girls going, they're really pretty. Girls are looking at boys going, he's kind of cute. So as a parent, again, what are some good guidelines when it comes to these relationships? The junior high dance. Let's just start there.
4: I think it's good to have a discussion when they're a little bit younger, what's going to be allowed and at what age. And there are parents who still will make that rule. You're not going out on an actual date until you're 16.
5: Right.
4: But then there are parents who think it's cute to drop off their two 12-year-olds at the movie and leave them unsupervised. So I think you need to be vigilant. Have a sense of humor. That will get you a long, way.
6: Yeah. The old nice try. That's not going to happen. You know, you lighten it up just a little.
4: Or the dad who says you're not going out of the house till you're 30. Well, you know, kids know that he's just kidding, but he is letting them know. We'll have some rules.
5: And managing those appetites are critical. It's starting right there. Mm-hmm. That's the age at which those appetites begin to form. And you need to, as a parent, I think, help shape what is good and godly character and then what is beyond the pale of the right decision, right? And those are all delicate discussions. Yes, and I would say they're really based on your relationship with your child.
4: And maybe you're not the one, again, as Cynthia said, maybe you're not the one to talk to them about it. Maybe the youth pastor or a favorite aunt or uncle, maybe there's someone else they're more comfortable talking with.
5: That they're more comfortable talking with.
6: I know one of my sons, at one point when I started to talk, no, I don't want to.
4: And mine were more willing to talk to me. I had three sons. They wanted to talk to me more than dad because dad would just get flustered.
5: Yeah.
4: But I had one who'd get in the car and turn off the radio and say, we need to have some girl talk. And he would ask me about something
5: or
4: something he wanted
5: to know. But
4: that's
5: really good. That's a great sign that he was comfortable enough to bring
4: those
5: questions.
4: But when you talk with boys, you don't want to sit down with a cup of coffee across the table.
6: No.
4: You want to be in the car,
5: the move.
4: Shoot baskets, play a game, play
5: Beyond
4: Legos.
5: The move. That's true. Yep. Let me ask you, how can parents influence their middle schoolers to embrace their values, their faith? This is like the biggest concern. And now you read so much research from Barna and others that so many teens and 20-somethings are walking away from the faith. And so now we are generating this out of fear that our young people, that our children aren't going to embrace the faith. So how do we lay the right breadcrumbs, not in a manipulative way, but in a way that we get there together?
4: And I think they're very sensitive to hypocrisy. So make sure you're modeling the values that you want them to live.
5: Exactly.
4: And then point out maybe when you're not, be ready to ask for forgiveness. Yeah. But again, listen to what they're saying, monitor what they're watching. It's hard because there's so much out there on social media. Again, voices that they're hearing. Make sure that they're hearing your voice just as strongly.
5: That's a good measure.
6: The kids said to us, you know, we don't want to ask our parents any questions. We're afraid to ask about where it is in the Bible or that kind of stuff because they're going to think that we're doubting and that we're, you know, going back on our faith. And so they needed the assurance.
7: Along this line, you had a story in the book about a young man you called Jack and kind of his story of faith. I wonder if you could tell us about that.
6: Jack, my husband, this is part of his testimony. In 7th and 8th grade, he just decided, I don't believe I just believe in evolution. I don't believe in creation and so he didn't have any real basis for it. He went for years. And he finally got converted at 16 by the Youth for Christ. That gave you pretty girls and donuts. And then
7: I'm sorry, was that a planned event, pretty girls and donuts?
4: Oh, maybe.
6: Oh, absolutely. I think it must have been because then he discovered when the youth leader started speaking and goes, oh, that's not what I thought it was. Because, you know, when you're a kid, you're 7th and 8th grade. He said, I just made these big assumptions and I never asked anybody. And so pretty girls and donuts is not the only way, but be sure you have a good enough relationship. He said, my parents, we never talked about it. And think of the years that he could have had back if he could have just talked to his parents or someone.
5: Yeah. You know, one of the things that you need to do, I think, as a parent, is to encourage your child to ask hard questions, not to run away from those, and maybe even to share some of the hard questions you have not yet resolved yourself as an adult. That seems to allow the child an exhale that it's okay. I'm not broken because I have these questions or these doubts. But how do you do that, Sue? How do you do that to where it encourages the child in their faith journey, not discourages them?
4: I used to tell my students that I had a book of questions to ask God when I get to heaven, things that I don't understand. But it's also good to be able to say, let's check out the Bible for that. You know, you can go to Google and say, what's a good scripture about doubting my faith or about cruelty in the world?
5: Yeah. I mean, those are good things to take on. The fact that you said earlier, Cynthia, God can manage that emotion as well as those intellectual questions that we may not have answered yet.
4: And, but again, don't shut them down.
5: Yeah. Okay. Encourage it. I mean, I would think even identifying with, you know, it's such a good question. I've had that question for years, and I don't know that I have a good answer yet. Right?
4: All the time.
5: Yep. And now you're showing the respect that you talked about earlier. Mm-hmm. And hearing them, so you're listening, so you're doing the things that you
4: and
5: said in the
4: very
5: beginning.
4: And even say that frustrates me too.
5: Yeah.
4: When you're talking about grace is for everybody no matter what. And you can say, it doesn't seem fair to me either. If I live a good life and you don't, God forgives both of us equally.
5: Yeah.
4: And frustrates me.
6: Frankly, this is one of the greatest appeals of this book. In my mind, we didn't even maybe anticipate. The kids want not only to read it, but they say, Mom, you need to read this book. Because they want them to know, but they don't know how to put it in words, and the book talks to them.
5: Yeah. I mean, this is the way it should be. So, man, you've covered a lot. There's a lot we didn't get to. Mm-hmm. Let's come back next time and continue to chat if we can do that. And for the listeners, I hope you feel encouraged not only to get through the middle school years, but to make the most of them. It's really laying the foundation for your future adult relationship, right? And I want to recommend you get a copy of Cynthia and Sue's book, Middle School, The Inside Story, What Kids Tell Us But Don't Tell You, published with Focus on the Family, which is nice. It will equip you with strategies to help your child succeed at school, at home, and in relationships, which is the goal of most parents. Mm-hmm. And when you make a monthly pledge of any amount, man, that is a great way to support the ministry. We are listener supported. When you do that, it just evens out the budget for the year, and we'll send you a copy of the book as our way of saying thank you for your support. And in fact, we just had a listener who wrote this. I was struggling with negativity about my parenting skills and worrying about doing things wrong. I think that's many parents. Mm-hmm. But your podcast gave me hope that I can be a good parent, and that's good. They didn't say perfect. A good parent. Gosh. And I don't know what I would do without your parenting tips. You give me hope each and every day. That is beautiful. That's the goal. Why not be a part of that ministry?
7: Yeah, join us. 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

0: I think we've all been asked at some point, how do you really know what love is? Well, I'll let Winnie the Pooh answer that. It's his radio. I'm Joe. See, Piglet asked Winnie, how do you spell love? And Pooh asked, you don't spell it, you feel it.
1: Cloudy skies, occasional showers and storms today. A high this afternoon will be right around the mid-80s. We'll see showers and a chance of storms tonight. An overnight low will drop down into the upper 60s. Good chance of showers and storms on Wednesday, a high right around 85. And then another round of showers and storms on Thursday, mid to upper 80s. Friday, we'll see widely scattered showers and storms, mid to upper 80s. I'm meteorologist Sally Russell with more uplifting and encouraging music next on his radio, 89.3. 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
4: The survival rate for a sudden cardiac arrest outside of a hospital is less than 10%. 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That's why we exist, to make sure more people are prepared to act swiftly and courageously because it will save lives.
0: So Connor, in what ways does Heart Huddle provide for our local community?
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I'm Ethan. It's his radio. We know that everything that we have, it comes from the Lord. The Lord provides us with everything that we are able to experience, everything that we can enjoy, everything that we're able to do as a ministry here for you. The fact that we can play songs of encouragement, that we can share stories of inspiration, that we can share the hope of Jesus with you every single day, it's because God has provided for the ministry of His radio through people like you. So if you'd like to help us continue to broadcast and to bring you that uplifting and encouraging message that you need on a daily basis, consider becoming a More Than Music Mission Partner with a gift of $1 a day. 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

0: I've gotten really good at getting wife snacks. Hey, I'm Ethan. It's his radio. Here's what I mean. So my wife works from home, and that means that every day she is sitting at her desk at the house. She is typing up scripts for her work, and she likes to munch. And so I know this. And so I make sure that she has good wife snacks, and she has like her sparkling water that she likes. And I know that already, but I've been trying to figure out a snack that she could, you know, not feel bad about eating a lot of it, but also just kind of every once in a while, you know, grab a handful. Well, thanks to Harrelin, I discovered these little rice cakes, and they are really good, and they're good for you. They're not like, you know, unhealthy. They're like gluten-free. They've got a lot of like flaxseed, chia seeds, all these things that are, you know, good for you. And so I've been just leaving a bag on her desk every day as her little wife snack. And well, let's just say it must be working pretty well because she's been really happy lately.
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His radio. I'm Ethan. The great thing about our Father is that we can come to Him no matter what state of life we're in. Even if we feel like we've made too many mistakes, we feel like we are too far from where we can be to talk to God, He never turns us away. He's always ready to have that conversation with you, to listen to your prayers, to your thoughts, no matter where you are right now. So come as you are and be in prayer. If you need to have somebody pray with you today, call or text our prayer line at 866-987-PRAY. That's 866-987-7729. And right now, we're going to come together just as we are in this time and in this place. And let's pray together. Lord, we just come to You asking that You help us in all the things that we're facing right now. Father, You know the details of each of our lives. You know every inch about us, inside and out. You can count the number of hairs on our head, and You know where our hearts are in this moment, Lord. And so I just pray that we would desire to want to know You more and more each day, that we would seek You first in our mornings, that we would always go to You in the evening before we lay our heads down to rest, that we would always find ways to just come to You, Father, with what's on our minds and our hearts. Lord, we know that right now there are some people who are hurting. There are people who are feeling distant from You, Lord. I just pray that You would draw them in. I pray that You would give them confirmation that they are where they need to be. Praying for somebody who's just asking for protection over her son. He's traveling. He's doing a lot of things, but she's just worried, Lord, and You've given her that gift of concern and love. So just be with him and give her reassurance as well to know that he's in Your hands because he's Your son. Father, I also pray for a family who's been going through a legal process. There's been a lot of things said, a lot of things being done, and it's caused them to really feel a little unorganized, a little bit disrupted in their daily life, and they're just feeling overwhelmed. So Father, give them clarity, give them peace of mind, and help them during this process. Lord, we lift Your name on high. We give You all the glory for what You are doing in this very moment, Father. We know that You have much You want to do in our lives. Help us to carry out those plans. Help us to do what You have called us to do to the best of our abilities. We love You, Lord Jesus. We continue to worship Your name in all that we say, in all that we do, knowing that it is for You, our God.

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0: His Radio, I'm Ethan. Surrendering our lives to God, giving Him complete control, it's a lot easier said than done. And I love the way this pastor put this, and he was talking about it this past Sunday. I was able to listen to him speaking about how a lot of times it can feel sort of like if you're a parent and your kids grow up, they get to be 16 years old and they're about to go drive out on their own. And you got to have a trust that they're going to be okay when you hand the keys over, when you give them complete control, when it's out of your hands, you're not steering the wheel, you're not pumping the brakes. They're the ones who are going to be driving. And yeah, it may make you a little bit nervous. You might start to be a little hesitant at first, but you know it's the best thing for them when you give that control. So if you're having trouble with that, if you're struggling with surrendering, with letting God take control, just know that when you do, He wants what's best for you in your life.
1: Cloudy skies, occasional showers and storms today. A high this afternoon will be right around the mid-80s. We'll see showers and a chance of storms tonight. An overnight low will drop down into the upper 60s. Good chance of showers and storms on Wednesday, a high right around 85. And then another round of showers and storms on Thursday, mid to upper 80s. Friday, we'll see widely scattered showers and storms, mid to upper 80s. I'm meteorologist Sally Russell with more Lifting and Encouraging Music next on His Radio 89.3.
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1: His radio, I'm Ethan. A huge milestone in sports. For the first time in almost 30 years, women's professional baseball has returned. It is officially known as the WPBL, Women's Professional Baseball League. There's four teams right now at the beginning: the Boston Hunters, the New York Heights, Los Angeles Queens, and the San Francisco Firebells will be in the league. Of course, this will continue to grow and expand as years go on, but they've already had great success with people being excited for women's professional baseball back again.

0: Shaken espresso? That's a win. Shaken faith? That's more common than you might think.
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is radio. I'm Ethan. You never know when you might hear or see or even be a part of a God story. This is an amazing God story of a young woman who was getting ready to go on her lunch break. She worked at a fast food restaurant, and she was just having a really bad day. She was going through a lot of things and struggling, and so she just needed to get away for a little bit. So she gets her lunch, and she just starts walking, and she finds this home that's right around the corner from the restaurant that she works at. And she goes up to the front porch. There's a little park bench up there. And she starts to go up to the door to ring the doorbell. It's a Ring camera. And the lady who owns the home, the one who's on the other side of the Ring doorbell, says, yes, ma'am, how can I help you? And this young lady says, excuse me, ma'am, I'm just wanting to know. I know this is going to be really strange, but is it okay if I just eat my lunch on your front porch today? And the lady's like, oh, Yeah, that's perfectly fine. I'm not home right now, but yes, you're more than welcome to. And so the young lady sits down and she eats her lunch on this park bench. And, you know, there's just obviously something off. So after she leaves from her lunch break, she goes back to work. The woman who owned the home, she ended up going and finding this fast food restaurant that she worked at because she had her uniform on, so she could see which one it was. And so she goes over there. She finds this young woman. She says, hey, I just wanted to just talk to you and just say, hey, if you ever need some place to come for lunch, you're more than welcome. And, you know, the young lady said, I'm sorry, I've just been really having a lot of hard things going on in my life lately, and I just needed to get away. And she's like, you know what? Let's go have lunch together. So they do. They go, they have lunch, and wouldn't you know, they start talking, they start getting to know each other more and more, and now they're friends. And you think about that. This woman could have said, hey, you know, get off my porch. Don't even think about sitting here. Don't be near my stuff. Instead, she showed kindness. And because of that kindness, she now has friendship. Friendship that could be lifelong. It's amazing how God can take one moment and change the lives of two people.

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0: I'm Ethan, it's his radio. We know life gets in the way. Sometimes you're a little bit busy, you might miss something. You catch the tail end of a break in the morning, you hear Liz and Brian talking about something and you're having to kind of figure it out as you go because you didn't get the whole thing. Well, if you ever want to go back and watch some of the best moments from the morning show, you can actually go to hisradio.com and we have an entire section where you can see what you missed. 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
1: Cloudy skies, occasional showers and storms today. A high this afternoon will be right around the mid-80s. We'll see showers and a chance of storms tonight. An overnight low will drop down into the upper 60s. Good chance of showers and storms on Wednesday, a high right around 85. And then another round of showers and storms on Thursday, mid to upper 80s. Friday, we'll see widely scattered showers and storms, mid to upper 80s. I'm meteorologist Sally Russell with more uplifting and encouraging music next on His Radio 89.3. 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
0: This Saturday is the really good, really big, really cheap book sale. It's Saturday, August 8th at McAllister Square. 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

I'm Ethan. It's his radio. I've started making tea at home a lot more. I'll get a pitcher. I'll have some different tea bags or different loose leaf tea that I will brew. And then I will, you know, put some sugar in it. But I'm having a hard time getting the right amount. I've been trying to experiment kind of, you know, what works with certain teas. And like, I don't know, my wife doesn't like really sweet tea. I'm more of that, you know, the sweeter the better kind of person. But I want to make sure it's balanced for both of us. So I've been trying to figure it out, and I'm really not sure exactly where that sweet spot is. Maybe you make a lot of tea at home. Maybe you know what's the right amount of sugar for tea that makes it the absolute perfect beverage. Maybe you've got an opinion about that. You'd like to share it this afternoon. I'd love to hear it. What's the perfect amount of sugar to put in tea? You can text in to 800-447-7234 or use the open mic on the His Radio app. What's that perfect amount of sugar if you're making tea at home?

0: Is Radio. I'm Ethan. I've started to brew my own tea at home and put them in pitchers, and I've been trying to get the right amount of sugar so it's not like maybe overly sweet, because my wife is more of a half sweet, half unsweet kind of gal, but I don't want it to be, you know, just unsweet. I don't know if I could do that. Although, I wanted to know from you, what do you think is the right amount of sugar to put in tea? Now, Wendy says none. Just unsweet is the best way to go. And I think my wife would probably be able to do that. But for me, I've got too much of a sweet tooth. I need a little bit of sugar at least, because otherwise I may be suffering. Now, here's something probably a little bit more my speed here. So Tammy says a little over 2 cups of sugar. And she says everybody loves it. That to me is amazing. Like, I feel like, yes, if it tastes like I'm just drinking syrup, we're in a good spot. Okay, but Melissa, what do you do with your tea?
1: My tea is called the Nectar of the Gods by my family, and I put 1.5 cups of sugar per gallon, and make sure it's good and cold, because it's even better then. Enjoy.
0: Okay, so what I'm hearing then, if we want some really good sweet nectar, then we need to go to 1.5 to 2 cups of sugar per gallon of tea. Otherwise, we go with what Wendy says and do unsweet if we don't want any sugar. But I don't know. Man, I'm just going to have to keep trying. I feel like I'm going to have to just keep seeing what works and what my wife likes the most. Because in the end, that's really what matters the most.
2: Cloudy skies, occasional showers and storms today. A high this afternoon will be right around the mid-80s. We'll see showers and a chance of storms tonight. An overnight low will drop down into the upper 60s. Good chance of showers and storms on Wednesday, a high right around 85. And then another round of showers and storms on Thursday, mid to upper 80s. Friday, we'll see widely scattered showers and storms, mid to upper 80s. I'm meteorologist Sally Russell with more uplifting and encouraging music next on His Radio 89.3.
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me, he says, you know, got to have at least a cup and a half of sugar for a gallon of tea. And I think that's probably a good amount. I'm going to have to try that. I haven't tried that much yet, but I'd be willing to try it out. But then Leslie, she brought in a whole new thing. I didn't even think about this. She said, no sugar at all. Instead, do a cup or a cup and a half of all natural stevia extract per gallon. Delicious. She says, all my university students love my tea. And so now I've like thought about this. I'm like, oh no, this opens up a whole nother element. Like if I don't use sugar and I use stevia extract or monk fruit sweetener or simple syrup or agave, I mean, there's so many options. So now I feel like I'm just going to have to try all kinds of things. But eventually I will find the perfect amount of whatever sweetener to make that tea the kind that my wife is going to absolutely love.

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1: His radio, I'm Ethan. Well, I don't know what you would call Mr. Brian Sumner. He is maybe a hatter or a hatsmith. He is the man of many hats. And, you know, he doesn't want to be the only one getting some really cool hats. He wants you to be a part of that as well. And so he's inviting you to come and be a part of the parking lot party with him and Liz. They're going to be coming together for the next parking lot party. And so if you love hats and you want to get a custom-made hat from Brian's Hat Bar, you can be one of the first 30 people to receive one of those for free. So you need to be at the parking lot party. It's coming up Saturday, August 15th, 11 a.m. to 1 p.m. It is going to be in the Bojangles parking lot off of Providence Farm Lane in Charlotte. So if you're in the area, come by, get yourself a hat, look really cool, be like Brian. And also, you can do some karaoke with Liz, so get your singing on. And if you want to get some snacks, there's going to be some provided by Bojangles as well. Looking forward to seeing you. I know that Liz and Brian, they love getting to be there in person with you at these parking lot parties. So we hope you'll be there if you're in the Charlotte area, Saturday, August 15th.

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0: It's His Radio. I'm Ethan. Driving through your old town, there's something special about that. I was recently driving through the town I used to live in, and it's been a while since I lived there. Now it's one of those things where you drive through and you start looking around, and at first you start to notice all the things that you remember. You think about all the good times that you had while you were living there. You see those spots where you made memories, where you had your first date, where you went to school, where you made a friend on the playground. You start to have all those memories just flood back into your mind. But then almost instantly, you also start to see all the things that are new. You see all the changes. And you just start to feel like this isn't the same place that I left. But I think it's a gift. I think it's great to know that when you go back to a place you used to be, it's a great thing that God can remind us of where we are right now. Because God needed you to be there. In that time and in that place, He needed to show you something. He needed you to grow where you were, and now He has you where you need to be. So I just think it's always good to take a little drive through the old town you used to live in and then just be grateful to know that you are where God wants you.
1: Cloudy skies, occasional showers and storms today. A high this afternoon will be right around the mid-80s. We'll see showers and a chance of storms tonight. An overnight low will drop down into the upper 60s. Good chance of showers and storms on Wednesday, a high right around 85. And then another round of showers and storms on Thursday, mid to upper 80s. Friday, we'll see widely scattered showers and storms, mid to upper 80s. I'm meteorologist Sally Russell with more uplifting and encouraging music next on His Radio 89.3.
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well with my soul. I need a peace that only heaven knows.

His Radio, I'm Ethan. We all have one. If you have a place where you don't know where something goes, you put it there. If you're needing something and you can't find it, it's probably in there. I'm talking about the junk drawer. Yes, we all have that one drawer, and it's got all the just random things that are in there. And you don't know why, but you've never cleaned it out. You've never gone in to see what is actually fully all in the junk drawer. But you do know there's something there that you can rely upon always being in the junk drawer. And I got to know, if somebody were to go into your home and you were to say, okay, what do you need? What is something that they would always find in the junk drawer? Let me know. You can use the open mic on the His Radio app, or you can text in to 800-447-7234. What is something that you would always find in the junk drawer?

0: I'm Ethan. It's his radio. What is something that we all have in our homes? Maybe we don't like to admit it, but we do. It's that junk drawer. The junk drawer that carries all the things that we could possibly ever need, right? So I wanted to know, what is something that you would always find in your junk drawer? Wanted to know what you've got in there. So Reggie says scissors. Got to have the scissors so that way they're good to go in case you need to, you know, get a pair of scissors. You know exactly where to find them. The junk drawer. Perfect. I think that's a good place for them. I think we got a couple pairs in ours, in our junk drawer too, actually. Joyce, she says needle and thread in the junk drawer. Because, you know, one of those things, you never know when you might need to stitch something up, right? So it's a good thing to have in there. DJ says, you know, got to have a pair of scissors, small pair of pliers, screwdriver, and rubber bands in the twist size. I love it. So, yes, it seems like it's just anything that's kind of handy, right? But maybe you've got something that's just kind of crazy. You don't know why it's in there, but it is. But, you know, you can always find it in the junk drawer. What is it that you have that anybody, if they walked into your home, would be able to find because it'd be in the junk drawer? Let me know what it is. You can text in to 800-447-7234, or you can use the open mic on the His Radio app.
1: Cloudy skies, occasional showers and storms today. A high this afternoon will be right around the mid-80s. We'll see showers and a chance of storms tonight. An overnight low will drop down into the upper 60s. Good chance of showers and storms on Wednesday, a high right around 85. And then another round of showers and storms on Thursday, mid to upper 80s. Friday, we'll see widely scattered showers and storms, mid to upper 80s. I'm meteorologist Sally Russell with more uplifting and encouraging music next on His Radio 89.3.
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15: 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This Saturday, Floor Field in Greenfield is going to the dogs because it's Bark in the Park at 4 p.m. Adoption event at the Greenville Drive Field. There's a lot of adoptable dogs, concessions, raffles, prizes, and baseball.

0: His Radio, I'm Ethan. Wanting to know this afternoon, what is something that we would always find in your junk drawer? Because we all have those junk drawers and they're filled with all kinds of things. Wanted to know, what is something that's guaranteed to be found in your junk drawer? Wanda says batteries, rubber bands, and safety pins. You're definitely going to find all those things in there. Katie says batteries, tape, both regular and masking, paper clips, and push pins, all good things to have. Barbara, she says, well, my junk drawer is kind of big. She's like, I got scissors, paper clips, rubber bands, twist ties, you know, wooden rulers, menus, coupons, ink pins, markers, pencils. She says, you know, don't forget clothespins as well, and papers to write on, birthday cards, maybe some candles as well, refrigerator magnets, couple of bags that have pieces that go to items that you can't find, but you know you'll find them one day. Lip balm. I told her, I said, it feels like more than a junk drawer. It's like a junk cabinet at this point. It's a lot. Man, so Barbara, you got the epitome of junk drawer, I feel like. Okay, what about you? What do you have in your junk drawer?
1: Something I always keep in my junk drawer is batteries, because those always come in handy.
0: Batteries. I feel like that's a good one. What about you, ma'am?
2: Batteries. Batteries of all sizes, shapes, name brands, off brands. Do they work? I don't know. Are they charged? We don't know. But you can find them in there.
0: Yeah, I agree. I feel like that's the thing to

thing. The junk drawer, yes, it is where everything just kind of gets thrown together. But honestly, it's also where all the most like useful things are. Where like you need all those different items. So I guess if you're ever in a pickle, you know where to find the thing that you're looking for.

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0: on my mind.
1: His Radio, I'm Ethan. A historic moment that took place this past week. Women's professional baseball has officially come back after almost 30 years. There's a return to women professionally being able to play baseball and having a league of their own. And so now you're going to see more of these games popping up. Los Angeles versus New York was the kickoff game, and New York taking home the win there. But there's going to be more and more coming, and of course, as the league continues to grow and expand. But still, a very exciting time as women's baseball is at the professional level once again.

0: 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Everything is awesome.
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1: Ethan, it's his radio. When your kids turn 16 and they are going to drive a vehicle for the first time on their own, maybe they're going to drive your vehicle because they don't have one yet. And so there comes that moment where you've got to give up the keys.

0: so hard to give up that control, because then you worry, you're anxious, you feel like you're not able to be there. But every single time when you do give that control over to them, you also are letting them grow, learn, experience so many things they wouldn't have otherwise. The same thing goes with our ability that we can give up our lives and surrender to Jesus. When we say, "Here, Lord, take the keys," we're allowing him to move in a direction where he can mold and shape and change us in a number of ways that wouldn't have been possible otherwise. So if you're holding on to something today, if you're holding on to a control, let go and let God.
1: Chance of showers and thunderstorms for tonight. And overnight low will drop down into the upper 60s. Now we'll see occasional showers and storms returning Wednesday, a high near 85. Good chance of showers and storms Wednesday night, upper 60s. We'll see a 6 in 10 chance of showers and storms on Thursday, mid to upper 80s. And widely scattered showers and storms Friday, mid to upper 80s. I'm meteorologist Sally Russell with more uplifting and encouraging music next on his radio, 89.3. His radio.
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0: His radio, I'm Ethan. So I figured out that there are some snacks that my wife really likes. And if I put them on her desk at work, which is at home, then that means she will have that bag as her snack bag. And I know which ones are good and which ones are not good because I know when she gets through a bag of something quickly, that means it was a good choice. But sometimes I try a new snack with her and I'll get different flavors because I'm not sure which one she's going to like the most. So I get a variety. So I just got these little mini rice cakes for her and I got 5 different flavors for her to try to see which one she likes. Because I know that once she gets hooked on something, I'm solid. I'm good. I can get that snack for her and she will be content for a long time.
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0: 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I'm Ethan. Thank you for listening to all the music. And maybe there's a song that just really speaks to your heart that you love so much. Every time it comes on, it's your jam. It's the time that you are going to be dancing and singing in your car. And those kinds of things, you know, they aren't just by accident. It happens because God knows. He knows exactly what brings you joy, what you need to hear in your commute. And so maybe you want to just say, hey, I love listening, but I also want to be a supporter of His radio. 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
1: Chance of showers and thunderstorms for tonight. Overnight low will drop down into the upper 60s. Now we'll see occasional showers and storms returning Wednesday, a high near 85. Good chance of showers and storms Wednesday night, upper 60s. We'll see a 6 in 10 chance of showers and storms on Thursday, mid to upper 80s. And widely scattered showers and storms Friday, mid to upper 80s. I'm meteorologist Sally Russell with more uplifting and encouraging music next on His Radio 89.3.
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7: 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I'm Cindy Tang with Moving Moments. 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I'm Cindy Tang with Moving Moments. 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

His radio. I'm Ethan. Well, I just got to say, this is one of my favorite songs to sing along to because it's so upbeat. It's so fun. It's Mac Powell, I Love Jesus,

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0: Mercy Me on his radio. I'm Donna Cruz. There are a lot of things, situations, and people to hope and pray for this time of year. Mentioned last week, it gives me throwbacks to January because it's one of those times of year where there is so much changing really quickly too, but there are also so many new starts. And whether you have a teacher in your family or close friend circle or not, I think it's a great idea for us to be lifting them up and praying for them. All the different hats that they have to wear throughout the year, they not only become teachers, but some become confidants and friends and help in ways that they were never expected to. And I think if you were to ask a handful of teachers why they do what they do, it's not about the money, it's about the passion.
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6: Anxiety and depression running rampant around our world. Hey, it's Liz, His Radio Mornings with Liz and Brian. But you know, there's a place you can turn, and that is to His Radio's prayer line. 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The number 866-987-PRAY, 866-987-7729.

Well, she's up for another Dove Award this year. The awards are going to be handed out by Taryn Wells for the fourth year in a row on October 6th, and we'll get to watch it on TV October 9th. CeCe Winans on his radio.

0: We the Kingdom, Rescue Me on his radio. I'm Donna Cruz. Julia is one of many, many teachers who from a very young age in life decided this is what she wants to do. She wants to nurture kids by being a school teacher. But there comes a time for a lot of teachers when you realize, okay, this is a hat I did not want to wear. Julia, what happened?
1: Yeah, we were out on our playground one day, and there were about three or four bees that were flying around. And so we had 12 kids that were all screaming. And so we opened the door to let the kids go inside, and all three bees flew into the classroom. So we took all the kids back outside, and the bees followed them outside. And the kids were all standing outside watching us screaming. Kids were just going nuts, and it was ridiculous. Nobody got stung, thankfully.
2: Chance of showers and thunderstorms for tonight. And overnight low will drop down into the upper 60s. Now we'll see occasional showers and storms returning Wednesday, a high near 85. Good chance of showers and storms Wednesday night, upper 60s. We'll see a 6 in 10 chance of showers and storms on Thursday, mid to upper 80s. And widely scattered showers and storms Friday, mid to upper 80s. I'm meteorologist Sally Russell with more uplifting and encouraging music next on his radio, 89.3.
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